0: From the stretch, the 0-1 pitch is swung on and lined off Zeal. Karams to second, picked up by Romero. Off-balance throw to first is in time. I think that got a piece of Zeal's glove. I think that's what he's saying to Jason DeLay. He appears to be okay. And the side is retired. No runs, one hit, and a man left. We're halfway home at Boulder Park with the Bisons on top 3-2 on the 98.9 Nash Icon Busox Radio Network.
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0: Home half of the fifth inning here at Boulder Park. Busox down a 3-2. Sun Chae Chang will lead things off against the new pitcher for the Bisons. It's the Leominster, Mass native Pat Gallagher, about to make his 26th appearance for Buffalo. Gallagher, a 7.93 earned run average, does have 51 strikeouts and 36 and a third. His first pitch to Chang dips down and in on the left-hand batter for ball one. Chang, Ward, and Eaton do here in the fifth. The 1-0 pitch. Chang takes a strike, a fastball right down the chute at 91. First appearance of this series for Gallagher. He's pitched twice against Worcester this year. Pitch down and in again with a changeup. Gallagher began the year at Double-A. Spent about a week there before coming up to Triple-A. The pitch. Chang takes a curveball in for a strike, and it's 2-2. It was really good at the beginning of the season, but has scuffled of late. That ERA ballooning to near 8. As the 2-2 pitch is cut on and missed, Chang chases a changeup in the dirt. Really good-looking pitch there from Pat Gallagher for the first out of the inning. Strikeout number 4 for Buffalo pitching. Back to the top at Braden Ward. So John Klein, the starter, is done after 4 innings. First pitch to Ward. There's a fastball on the inside corner taken for a strike. Klein, 2 runs, both earned on 3 hits. Walked 3, struck out 3. 70 pitches. Pitch to Ward is bounced to the right side. Scooped up by Schneider, the second baseman. He slings to first in time for the out. Two up and two down for Pat Gallagher, whose last outing was a rough one a week ago today against Norfolk. He took the loss, hitting at 2/3. He gave up 3 runs on 4 hits. Here's Eaton, who is 1-for-2. First pitch is low and outside for ball one. Red Sox are down 4-2 in Pittsburgh. The 1-0. Low and outside. They were down 4-0 going into the top half of the fifth. RBIs from Andrew Monasterio and Nick Sogard, trimming the deficit to 2. 2-0 is swung on and hit in the air to shallow right field near the line. Cameron circles. He comes dashing in, and Cameron makes the play. Should have been routine, but I don't think he read that well off the bat. But nonetheless, able to haul it in. But the side retired. Wusak's down in order against the Leominster Mass native Pat Gallagher. On to the sixth. Buffalo leading it 3-2. On the 98.9 Icon Wusak's Radio Network.
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0: On we go to the sixth inning from Polar Park. The Woo Sox trail the Bisons 3-2. And the right-hander Angel Bastardo takes over for Worcester, who has been lights out of late. Since July 17th, he is 2-0 with a .69 ERA. 6-1 with a .403 on the season. He'll face Daz Cameron to start the sixth inning. Right on right, and his first pitch is taken for a strike on the outside corner at 95. And it's 0-1. Cameron, Schneider, and Williams to face Bastardo. Picked up the save here on Wednesday. A one pitch. Changeup taken for a strike at the top of the zone. 0-2. This guy, Bastardo, has rightfully generated some buzz in terms of a name to watch and maybe join the Red Sox at some point soon. 0-2. Swinging a foul back to the screen by Cameron. I mean, Jim, 2 years here in Worcester, I can't remember a much more dominant stretch than he's had over the last month. He's been borderline untouchable.
1: Yeah, you're right. You know, Wyatt Olds had that lengthy scoreless appearance streak from May through June, but it was not as dominant as what we've seen from Bastardo.
0: 0-2 pitch. Cameron takes low and outside. Fastball 96. 1-2. I mean, all of a sudden, he's kind of figured out his command. He has walked one man since July 1st. That's a run of 13 appearances. That same time, he struck out 29. 1-2. Cameron lays off a changeup down and away. 2-2 the count. Opponents over his last nine outings are batting 0-98. 2-2 pitch. Cameron takes outside. And the count fills at 3-2. Follows Gage Zeal, who went five innings, allowed six hits and three runs, all of them earned. Zeal walked one. He struck out five.

0: board here in the sixth. That'll bring Davis Schneider to the plate. Sixth hit. I should say it's the seventh hit for the Bisons. Here's Schneider, who's 0 for 2. Bastardo from the stretch. He throws. And Schneider takes a fastball a little bit high, but a challenge coming here from Jason DeLay. This looked like a pretty good pitch. It's going to be close, however. First challenge issued by the Woos Sox, and DeLay just missed it. By less than a tenth of an inch. It's as close as it gets. So each team with one challenge remaining. 1-0 the count to Schneider. Here's the pitch from Bastardo. Center of the belt. Here it comes. Runner goes. It's taken high and outside. Throw to second base by DeLay. And the tag, and not in time. Cameron has a steal of second base. So a 2-0 count now to Schneider, and a man in scoring position for the Bisons.
1: Boy, he's very similar to his dad, isn't he? I mean, he's not a burner, but he's athletic. He can run. Just has great baseball instincts, Daz Cameron.
0: 10 steal in 23 games with the Bisons. 2-0 to Schneider is on the outside corner, a called strike with a slider. 2-1. Buffalo leads 3-2, threatening for more here in the sixth. And the 2-1 pitch from Bastardo, a check at second. Here it comes. Schneider takes a front door slider that clips the inside corner for a strike. 2-2. Bastardo in some trouble here in the sixth inning. And now the pitch to Schneider is taken in the dirt. Would not bite at the changeup as DeLay down to his knees, moves to his left to keep it in front. And the count fills at 3-2. Romero, the second baseman, shading the middle, and the 3-2 pitch in the dirt outside, and Schneider walks. So Bastardo, a bloop single by Cameron, and now a walk of Schneider. And the Bisons have two on with nobody out for the Iowa meat truck, Peyton Williams.
1: It's only his second walk that he's issued since June 26th. A streak that ended in his last outing on Wednesday when he walked the first guy that he faced.
0: And retired the next three in order to pick up the save. Here's Williams, left-handed hitter, first pitch, cut on and missed. A fastball at 95. And Bastardo jumps ahead 0-1. Williams, an RBI double in the second, and he flew to left in the fourth. He's 1-for-2. A one pitch. Down and in with the fastball, 96 from Bastardo. 1-1. A freight train rumbling by on the tracks above left field behind the video board, making its way through the night. 1-1 pitch. Williams lays off a changeup outside, 2-1. Just about dusk here in Worcester, Mass. The lights beginning to take full effect. Gorgeous Friday night in the heart of the Commonwealth. 2-1 now from Bastardo. Taken high. Now it's 3-1. And for the first time in quite a while, we're seeing him really scuffle with his command. Now 3-3-ball counts to start this sixth inning. 3-1. Pitch to Peyton Williams. Swung on, grounded foul, first base side. 3-2. Woos Sox pitching since July 23rd, a 2.83 ERA. That's nearly a run better than anybody else. Now the 3-2 pitch. Williams swings and misses. There's the changeup. Down he goes for out number one. Bugs Bunny changeup from Bastardo.

0: A devastating delivery, and there's one out here in the sixth.
1: I bet, in a way, the Red Sox want to see how he does handling adversity in an outing like this, because it's been a breeze the last 2 months for him. He's gone full in all three. Let's see if he can work his way out of this.
0: Here's Will Simonite now, right-handed hitting catcher. First and second, one out for Buffalo. First pitch, swung on and missed, a slider. A changeup is so tough because you get to a 3-2 count. You don't want to walk the bases loaded. He has so much confidence in it that he throws it with conviction. 0-1 to Simonite. Slider taken low and outside. And the count 1-1. Simonite is singled and struck out. 3-2 Buffalo here in the sixth inning. And they are threatening with one out. Runners at first and second. 1-1 pitch. Swung on, poked foul out of play right side. And now it's 1-2. Seen more sliders from Bastardo here in this inning as well. And you wonder if that's maybe something the Red Sox are communicating, that we'd like to see you use that a little bit more. One, two pitch to Simonite. Now time is called. Buffalo dugout wanted a balk. Nothing coming from this crew.
1: Did you see the balk that was called on Chris Sale last weekend at Yankee Stadium?
0: I saw him lost his mind. I saw him get thrown out the next day. 1-2. Swinging a tapper, hit up the third base side, handle behind the bag, and off of Vinny Capra. That's going to roll behind third. Rounding third, here comes Cameron. Here's the throw from Chang, and the tag, and they got him. Sung Jae Chang makes another dazzling play for the Woo Sox. After Capra boots the ground ball, Chang is there to back it up. Cameron tried to score from second, and Z said, not today, not in my house. Two outs here in the sixth.
1: Well, you got that right. Man, he just has a knack for being in the right spot at the right time, all the time. It's very Dustin Pedroia-esque, what we see defensively from Sung Jae Chang. Accurate throw to the plate to get Cameron. Not a bad idea, and Cameron did not hesitate. I was thinking along the same lines as him as he was rounding third base, but Sung Jae Chang, the way he dashed after that baseball once it got by Vinny Capra, that made the difference on that play. I mean, that was just fantastic stuff.
0: He said it. I mean, he just has a nose for the ball. He's in the right place at the right time. That time it was a little tapper up the third base side that Capra tried to field behind the bag. It handcuffed him and trickled toward the outfield grass, and Chang pounced on it. Cameron trying to score all the way from second base, and Chang threw him out. Up to third on the play goes Schneider, and here's Ismael Munguia with men on the corners. And the pitch from Bastardo is swung on, lined up the middle. Chang can't get this one. It's over his head and into center field for a base hit. In to score is Schneider. And it's now 4-2 Buffalo as Ismael Munguia extends his hitting streak to 7 with an RBI single. So the Bisons now have a 4-2 lead. And the leadoff walk, or the one-out walk, I should say, comes back to bite Bastardo. Here's Rudy Martin Jr. now from the left side. Now the pitch to him is taken low. 1-0. And 23 pitches now for Angel Bastardo. Make it 26. 1-0 pitch. Inside. Almost hit him. 2-0. Single. Walk. Strikeout. E5. Single. 2-0 to Martin, the leadoff man, who's 0-3. Bastardo throws, and Martin takes a strike on the outside corner. Backdoor slider on 2-0. It's now 2-1. Outfield deep and straight up. The wave, it's making its way around Polar Park. 2-1. Taken low. And now 3-1 to Martin. You can hear that countdown coming from just below us, I think. I don't think it's gathered a whole lot of steam in making its way all the way around. Now the 3-1 to Martin. Bastardo throws, and that's taken for a strike. Fastball 95. 3-2. They're actually going to, at least for the time being, give Simonite a single for that ground ball to third. Here's the pitch. Runners go. It's taken outside. Ball four. Second walk of the inning issued by Bastardo. John Brebbia is throwing in the Woo Sox bullpen. Bastardo has now thrown 30 pitches. No sign of Iggy Suarez yet, however. And now here he comes. So Angel Bastardo, his first rough outing in a long time. He's given up a run here in the sixth inning. And he'll depart with the bases loaded and two outs. And the league's leader in hits, Josh Kasevich, coming up. A run home for Buffalo here in the sixth inning. They've got a 4-2 lead. John Brebbia is coming on for the Woo Sox. We'll take a 60-second pitching change break from Polar Park and return with the numbers on Brebbia right after this on the 98.9 Nash Icon Woo Sox Radio Network.
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0: Right-hander John Brebbia comes on to make his second appearance of the series for the Woo Sox, and he inherits a bases-loaded two-out situation here in the sixth inning with the Woo Sox down 4-2 after Angel Bastardo, a rocky two-thirds of an inning here in the sixth. For the time being, he's allowed two hits. He's walked two and struck out one. And he hands it over to Brebbia, who's making his third appearance with the Woo Sox. Three innings, three hits. He's allowed a run, a walk, and two strikeouts. Brebbia started here against the Bisons on Wednesday. A 2-1 Woo Sox win. Also threw a scoreless inning on Sunday against Lehigh Valley in his Woo Sox debut. Brebbia, another local product. And he'll face Josh Kasevich, who's 1-for-3 with the bases loaded and a key point in this game. Woo Sox have been out hit 9-3 tonight. And Kasevich to face Brebbia with the bases loaded. Brebbia from the stretch, his first pitch. Slider taken outside for ball one. Simonite at third, Munguia at second, and Martin at first. Bisons lead at 4-2. Here's the 1-0 from Brebbia. Swung on and missed. Slider down and away. One ball and one strike. Red Sox now trail the Pirates 7-2. At PNC Park. Three-run homer by Brandon Lau for Murray. 1-1 pitch. Kasevich swings and pops it up. Shallow left field. Chang and Capra going out. It'll be Capra calling for it on the outfield grass. Then he makes the catch. So when all is said and done, the damage is limited to just one run as the Bisons leave the bases loaded, but they do add on. We go to the bottom of the sixth. Buffalo 4, the WooSox 2 on the 98.9 Nash Icon WooSox Radio Network.
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0: Mikey Romero leads off the bottom of the 6th for the WooSox. It's 4-2 Buffalo. And Romero, Romy Gonzalez, and Christian Campbell do against the right-hander Pat Gallagher. A 1-2-3 5th for the Leominster native. Mikey's 0-1 with a walk, and the first pitch is taken for a strike on the inside corner, 0-1. Four runs, nine hits, an error for Buffalo. Two runs on three hits for the WooSox. 0-1 pitch to Mikey. Swung on and missed. A big hack and a changeup. And now it's 0-2. John Klein went the first four for Buffalo, allowing two runs on three hits with three strikeouts. 0-2 to Mikey, taken low. Tried the changeup again. Mikey's hit safely in five of his last six. 11 for 26 during that time. 423 batting average. 1-2 pitch. Mikey swings and bloops it foul, third base side. Slicing toward the crowd. Count remains 1-2. Outfield room in right center. And here's the 1-2 from Gallagher. Mikey swings and misses at a curve down and in. And he's down on strikes for the second time tonight. Second punch out for Gallagher. And the fifth for Buffalo pitching. Perfect pitch. Almost a literal backdoor or back foot curve. Now Romy Gonzalez 0-1 with a sac fly. First pitch outside in the dirt for ball one. Fireworks after the ball game tonight, set to karaoke music. One-oh pitch to Romy. That misses low. Two balls and no strikes. Fans are encouraged to sing along tonight, Jim, so file that away. Yeah. Two balls and no strikes. Pitch from Gallagher. Romy swings, bounces it to short. Two hops and a difficult hop handled over the head by Kasevich. That almost took off on him, but he gloves and throws to first, and Romy is retired for the second out here in the sixth inning.
1: I can only imagine what the crowd is going to sound like during the Unibank fireworks with what I would think would be a great playlist, right? We're talking songs that everybody can sing along to. Yeah, it's going to be one of the best environments that we have had for U Bank fireworks, in my opinion.
0: And there have been some good ones. Christian Campbell checks in, swings and ropes it down the left field line. That's headed for the corner and extra bases. Campbell turns at first. He's on his way to second, and he makes a turn there and holds with a two-out double. That was a line shot down the third base side by KC. 107 off the bat. And he's at second base with a two-out, two-base hit. His 20th double of the year. He remains red hot.
1: You know, there have been some people on social media that would say that Campbell was maybe overhyped in July and saying that a lot of his offense was mostly fueled by getting hits on poor contact, but I don't think that's the case. I mean, you and I have seen it every day with him since July 1st. The numbers are the numbers. And you talk to these guys, you talk to the coaches on this team. Like, if you hit a ball 100 miles an hour and you hit it at a guy, that's no good, right? I mean, it's encouraging for sure, but if you find some grass in the outfield at, say, 89 off the bat, you'll take that 10 times out of 10. They'll tell you that on the big league staff, too. So,
0: yep.
1: I mean, this works just as well. 107 off the bat by the third baseman. This guy's in a groove right now.
0: Brent Harris will check in. Campbell at second base, 4-2 Buffalo in the sixth. Pitch from Gallagher, cut on and missed. A changeup for strike one. I heard David Roberts say this, Jim. The ability to hit, getting hits, hitting the ball over the shortstop's head when there's two outs and a man at second, for example, that's a skill set.
1: It is. I wholeheartedly agree.
0: Here's the 0-1 pitch. In the dirt, nice block by Simonite holding Campbell at second. One ball and one strike. We've gotten so lost in exit velocities, and while that's important, exit velocities and launch angles, it's not everything. But that exit velocity spoke volumes from Christian Campbell.
1: It did, and it kind of goes into the discussion of, is clutch really a thing? How do you quantify that? You can't exactly if you're looking strictly at the analytic side of things.
0: 1-1 pitch, taken low, two balls and one strike.
1: But to your point on Dave Roberts' comment, just look at David Ortiz. The hit that won them Game 5 in the ALCS, that was a broken bat flare to center field. I mean, the exit velocity on that had to have been awful, but it got the job done.
0: 2-1 to Brett Harris. Gallagher throws, and Harris swings in, hits it in the air to left field, breaking and now going back. Munguia has a play, and he makes the catch for the third out of the inning. Allowed two-out double by Christian Campbell, but he's stranded at second base. And we're on to the seventh from Polar Park on a gorgeous Friday night. 4-2 Buffalo. 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
0: Top of the seventh from Polar Park, Buffalo 4, the Woo Sox 2. And Sean Keyes will lead off against John Brebbia. It's Keyes, Pinyango, and Cameron for the Bisons, who have 9 hits tonight. Keys has one of them, a double in the third, and the first pitch this left-handed batter is outside for ball one. Bison sent seven men to the plate in the sixth inning, but only managed one run. 1-0 to Sean Keys. Backdoor breaking ball taken for a strike, a slider on the outside corner. And the count 1-1. Outfield room in right center for Keys. Infield playing to pull, a big left-handed hitter. Bucknell product. 1-1. Swinging a high fly ball, hit way back. Forget about this one. This is going to be towards Summit Street. A long home run over the Worcester wall for Sean Keys. His second home run of the series, his 10th of the year, and Buffalo's got a 5-2 lead. That ball was crushed.
1: Sure was. Slider from John Brebbia. Keys was geared up for it. You made the point earlier, Alex, after Vinny Capper reached on the throwing error from Keys at third. The questions are about his defense. I don't think there are many questions about the bat. He is a very impressive offensive player.
0: He can bang. There's no doubt about that. As Pinyongo checks in, he goes after the first pitch and lines it down the right field line. A fair ball bounces up against the wall. He's going to try for two. Here comes the throw from Campbell on the fly and the tag, and they got him. Perfect throw by Campbell on the fly from the right right field corner to get Pinyongo trying to stretch it to a double. Second assists in as many innings for the Woo Sox, and there's one out here in the seventh.
1: A couple of big defensive plays. First from Chang and now from Christian Campbell. As this play was unfolding, I thought to myself, if Campbell gets to this, he's got a shot to get him.
0: As Cameron checks in, takes ball one upstairs, 1-0.
1: He got to it very quickly, fielded it cleanly off the wall, and then on the money to second base. Nice job by Chang, too.
0: 1-0 to Cameron, swung on, bloop to shallow center field. Ward on the run toward left center, and he's there to make the catch. Closed on it quick. Cameron's the second out. 5-2 Buffalo after the home run by Keys, but back-to-back good plays by the Woo Sox outfield. So Davis Schneider will now bat with the bases empty. Schneider 0 for 2 with a walk. Pitch from Brebbia, cut on and missed for strike one. Davis Schneider has now reached in all 33 games he has played at the AAA level. Longest on base streak in AAA. 0-1 up and in with a fastball. One ball and one strike. Peyton Williams is on deck. 1-1 to Schneider. Swung on and missed. Fastball upstairs at 93, and now it's 1-2. Chang and Short a step toward the hole, and now the 1-2 pitch. Tried to front door a sweeper, but missed inside, but DeLay wants to challenge here. He's lost one already. He's going to win this one. Inning's going to be over. ABS will confirm what Pitch Tracks already told us. That clipped the inside corner. Perfect pitch from Brebbia. He strikes out Schneider to end the inning. Bisons get a run, though, on the long home run by Sean Keys. It's time to stretch at Polar Park after 6.5. 5-2 Buffalo on the 98.9 Nash Icon Woo Sox Radio Network.
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0: Work to do for the WUSOX. They've got 9 outs remaining tonight. We go to the bottom of the 7th from Polar Park. Buffalo Bisons lead the Worcester 9 5-2. Pat Gallagher stays out there for Buffalo. And the bottom third of the WUSOX lineup is Vinny Capra stands in. First pitch of the inning is taken outside for ball one. Capra, DeLay, and Chang. The WUSOX have just 4 hits. They had 2 of them, the first 2 hitters of the game for Worcester. Back-to-back singles by Ward and Eaton. Capra is 0-2. And here's the 1-0 from Gallagher. Capra takes a strike on the outside corner, a sinker. And the count 1-1. Infield playing him to pull. 1-1 pitch, tap foul behind the plate, 1-2. Yankees are playing in Toronto. They've got a 1-0 lead on the Blue Jays in the 6th inning. Red Sox have tallied 1 in the 7th inning. 1-0, or rather the 1-2 is in the dirt. Now it's 2 balls and 2 strikes. Tampa Bay at home against Baltimore, a 2-2 game in the 5th. 2-2 to Vinny Capra. Gallagher into his 3rd inning of work. And the pitch from the righty swung on and missed. Got him with the changeup. That's been his best pitch tonight. And Capra is down on strikes for the first out of the 7th. 3rd punch out for Gallagher.
1: For some reason, you saying that made me think of our good friend Suspect from Syracuse. Hit him with the changeup.
0: Hit him with the changeup. We'll see him next week, hopefully.
1: Hopefully we do.
0: He was a little suspect in his dedication to the Syracuse Mets during our last trip as Jason DeLay takes ball 1 low. 1-0.
1: I wonder if he was out of town for the holiday, the 4th.
0: Sure.
1: But he was back on Sunday.
0: He was. He was there for the last 4 innings. 1-0-2 delay. Check swing and a called strike at the knees. 1-1. Swing! That's our guy. Every man's got a price. 1-1 pitch. Delay swings and misses at a breaking ball. 1-2. Just listen next week. You'll hear him in our crowd mic.
1: Can't wait.
0: Hit him with the changeup. 1-2 to Capra. Or to DeLay, by the way. Swung on and missed. Got him. Suspects got me all jumbled in the head. Back-to-back strikeouts here in the 7th inning. 2 away.
1: Hit him with the changeup again.
0: Hit him with the changeup again. Yes, he did.
1: Sure did. Hey, Gallagher's looked good since coming on. In another homecoming of sorts. This is not the first time that he has pitched here at Polar Park, but very impressive so far tonight.
0: 2 outs, bases empty for Sungche Chang. First pitch to him is taken down and in. 5-2 Buffalo here in the 7th. Gallagher is retired. 8 of the 9 men he's faced. And Buffalo pitching has retired 11 of the last 12. Chang has walked and struck out. In on the grass at third is Keys. And here's the 1-0 from Gallagher. Chang swings and lifts it foul out of play left side. 1 ball and 1 strike. Elsewhere in the American League wild card race, the Mariners and the Astros are tied at 2 in the 2nd. 1-1 from Gallagher. Chang swings and misses. Hit him with the changeup again, 1-2. Rangers will play in West Sacramento against the A's later tonight. White Sox are trying to cool off the Tigers. Pale hose over Detroit 8-5 in the eighth inning in the Motor City. 1-2 pitch. Chang swings and misses. Down he goes on the changeup yet again. Pat Gallagher hit three guys with the changeup. He strikes out the side in the seventh. On we go to the eighth inning. Jim Kane will take us home. Buffalo leads the Woo Sox 5-2 on the 98.9 Nash Icon Woo Sox Radio Network.
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1: Eighth inning at Polar Park. Bisons have a 4-2 lead. They get a 5-2 lead over the Woo Sox. Peyton Williams will lead things off. Big burly left-handed batter against John Brebbia. Brebbia came out to get the final out of the sixth inning in relief of Angel Bastardo. Pitched the seventh and back out for the eighth, and his first offering is swung on and popped up. Foul ground third base side. Capra jogging into foul territory, but he runs out of room. That ball lands in the seats. Not many open seats here tonight at Boulder Park. Looks to be another sellout crowd. We've had some outstanding crowds on this homestand. Woo Sox had three straight sellouts last weekend, Friday, Saturday, and Sunday. Here's the pitch. It's a changeup taken south of the knees. Woo Sox set a new season high in attendance on Saturday, 9,130. Saw the 19-0 thumping of the Iron Pigs. The 1-1 is swung on. It's skied to left center field. Eaton is back. Ward is there as well. It's Eaton who makes the catch in left center for the first out of the inning. Let's get you tonight's Woo Sox Rewards promo code of the game, which tonight is Los Huepas 100. Again, that's Los Huepas 100. William Simonite from the right side. First pitch from Brebbia is taken low and away for ball one. You must spell it correctly, but the word is not case sensitive. Enter this code to earn points that you can redeem for concessions, experiences with players, and so much more. The 1-0 delivery. Simonite shoots a foul off to the right. If you aren't yet a member, sign up for free and download the mobile app at WooSoxRewards.com. Woo Sox honoring Puerto Rico on this Los Huepas de Worcester night. Here's the pitch. And Simonite almost got hit with his fastball up near that left forearm. Two balls and a strike. Luis Clemente is in the house. Here's the son of the late great Roberto Clemente. The 2-1 is taken down and in. Three balls and one strike. Had a great chat with Iggy Suarez today about his Puerto Rican heritage. His parents currently live in Puerto Rico. The 3-1 is taken high and tight, ball four. Simonite reaches for the third time. Two singles and now a base on balls. Iggy grew up in New York, but his parents are of Puerto Rican descent. Talked about how special a night like this is to hear the Puerto Rican national anthem before the game. Blue Sox have a couple of guys born in Puerto Rico on this team. Here's Ismael Munguia as the runner takes off. The pitch is ripped into right field and down for a base hit. And Simonite will keep on going to third. So Ismael Munguia with his second knock. Munguia is now 4 for 13. Make it 5 for 13 in the series. And here come the Bisons again. They've got runners at the corners for Rudy Martin Jr.
0: Fitting that the Red Sox, although it's Puerto Rican heritage day today, you know, 800 miles from where the Red Sox are playing, but fitting that they would be in Pittsburgh when the Woo Sox are celebrating the heritage of Puerto Rico, the adopted home of Roberto Clemente.
1: Really is fitting. 5-2 Buffalo. Martin squaring, but pulls back and takes a low fastball. You've got Osvaldo Berrios, who's currently on the development list, from Caguas, Raymond Burgos from Rio Grande, Puerto Rico. Eduardo Rivera, who was just placed on the IL yesterday from San Juan. Pitch to Martin is lashed foul left-hand side. Juan Montero from Ponce, Puerto Rico. Iggy talked about playing winter ball in Puerto Rico and going up against Alex Cora in his playing days, squaring off in the championship series. He was playing for Ponce, and Alex Cora for Caguas. Runner goes as this pitch is lifted high and deep down the left field line into the corner. Nate Eaton will not have a play as that ball lands on the Shaw's visitors' bullpen terrace. Iggy also told us that he got to play with Pudge Rodriguez in his Puerto Rican winter ball days. Javier Vasquez was also on that team. I think he's got some great stories, man. He's also a part of a Roger Clemens ramp-up start at the minor league level as the 1-2 is drilled to center field. Moving back is Braden Ward to his left. He is there to make the catch. Plenty deep enough for Simonite to tag and score. So Martin with a sacrifice fly. Munguia back to first. And it's now 6-2 Bisons.
0: You're in the game long enough for, you know, in several different capacities, you're going to have some stories. He tripled off the rocket, right? What did he call it? Like a 427 hopper to left field corner?
1: That's right. That's when Roger Clemens was making a comeback with the Yankees. Here's Josh Kasevich, right-hand batter, takes a fastball for a strike on the outside corner.
0: It's cool for us, too, to, you know, see him reunited with Mike Antonellis, who called his games when he was playing in Portland.
1: That's really cool. It's just a great point.
0: It illustrates just how small the community of baseball can be.
1: Get that right, partner. Here's the pitch. Kasevich swings and pops it up. Right side, first baseman Romy Gonzalez drifting into foul ground. He makes the catch. And the side is retired. Another run across for Buffalo. It's 6-2 Bisons after 7.5 on the 98.9 Nash Icon Blue Sox Radio Network.
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1: Moose Sox trailing by four. That won't dampen the spirits on this Friday night at Polder Park as Braden Ward squares around a bunt, but he pulls back and takes a call. Strike in for Pat Gallagher. Gallagher has gone three innings in relief of the starter John Klein. Casey Candell and company looking to get four out of him as the 0-1 is swung on and bounced to the second baseman. Schneider moving to his left. He scoops it to first in time to get Ward. He was now 2-for-4. Gallagher has really silenced the Moose Sox offense. He has allowed only two, making one base runner since coming on. And facing Nate Eaton. Right-hander's first pitch is a curveball that twists down and away for ball one. He has retired 10 of the 11 he has faced. The Leominster, Mass native, his 1-0. He is low and outside with a heater, 2-0 on Nate Eaton. Frustrating night for the Woo Sox. They've been held to two runs on four hits after this offense has been outstanding so far in August. The 2-0, Eaton swings and misses. Woo Sox had 10 runs on 13 hits yesterday, and in the month of August, this club is hitting 306, best mark in the league. The 2-1, Eaton takes downstairs. They've scored the second most runs. They've got the best on base percentage in this league. First in hits. The Moose Sox have two hits in the first, one in the third, and another in the sixth. 3-1 to Eaton is swung on and hit in the air out to right field. Moving near the line goes Cameron into the corner. He makes the catch. Fine looking play from Daz Cameron to track down this long fly ball off the bat of Nate Eaton for the second out of the eighth.
0: And looking like his dad on the base pass and in the field. That's two good plays he's made going toward the right field corner tonight.
1: Moose Sox have Raymond Burgos forming in the bullpen. Did say when he was optioned back that the plan was for him to work in relief, at least initially. There's Mikey Romero, left-hand batter, swings and fouls off the first pitch. A changeup from Gallagher, and it's 0-1. 6-2, Moose Sox trailing here. And to make it even more frustrating, the team that they are trailing in the standings, Indianapolis, as the 0-1 is low, is trailing 9-0 to the Nashville Sounds in the fifth inning. So the Moose Sox, golden opportunity to leapfrog Indianapolis and to move into sole possession of first place, but running out of outs here tonight. 1-1 is taken high and away. Two balls and a strike on Romero, who has struck out twice and drawn a walk.
0: Scranton is also losing big, 8-1 to Lehigh Valley.
1: 2-1 to Mikey. Is swung on a tipped foul. Scranton a half game behind the Woo Sox coming in. They're a game out.
0: Durham is getting pounded, 12-2.
1: They're a game and a half out, so all those scores and this score here, very frustrating night all the way around. As the 2-2 is dribbled, fell right around the feet of Romero in the left-hand box. Bo Phillip, the right-hander loosening for Buffalo in its bullpen. Sean Gallagher is about to throw, I should say Pat Gallagher, about to throw his 50th pitch of the night. His season high is 53, which he did against Scranton on July 7th over 2 1/3. The kick and the pitch. It's taken a little bit low, a fastball missing at 93. This is his longest outing of the season, innings-wise, at 3 2/3. Looking to make it an even 4. He had gone 3 innings twice. That was his previous high. The 3-2, and Romero takes the ball down and in. He works the 2-out walk. Second time he's been aboard. And that will give Romy Gonzalez a chance here in the 8th. Red Sox are down 8-3 at PNC Park. Not to be confused with lovely PNC Field in Moosic, Pennsylvania.
0: That's right.
1: Home of the Scranton Wilkes-Barre Railriders. We've got a mound visit here for Drew Hayes, the pitching coach.
0: I'm not sure which one has a worse broadcast position.
1: You've been in both.
0: Probably Scranton. Because it's off-center, but, man, you are in the clouds in Pittsburgh.
1: It's very high. Is it, let me ask you this, is it as high up as Nationals Park?
0: I didn't think so.
1: Okay.
0: Neither of them are great.
1: Yeah, not ideal.
0: Yes. But the view from the booth in Pittsburgh is beautiful.
1: Great skyline. Many consider that to be the nicest park in baseball. Here's Romy. 0-2 with a sack fly. First pitch is a fastball that clips the outside corner for a strike. Should mention, too, the Rail Riders announcing earlier this week that they are going to retire the name Rail Riders after this season, and they will go by a new name starting in 2027. 0-1 offering from Gallagher. And Gonzalez waves and misses on a changeup. It's nothing in two. Apparently, they've got the name picked out, according to sources. And the will reveal said name in early November. So keep your eyes and ears open for the new Yankees AAA affiliate name. Pitch to Gonzalez is fouled back to the screen. Count remains nothing and two.
0: Well, listen, I mean, they should go back to Red Barons, in my opinion. But because they're a Yankees affiliate and they will likely want to keep the pinstripes and the blue and white, anything with red, you would think would be out the window.
1: Yankee name is very strong. Even in northeastern Pennsylvania, apparently.
0: More Phillies fans, right, up there? I mean, you do see a good amount of Yankees jerseys. Maybe, you know, their affiliate being in Scranton has helped turn the tide.
1: Perhaps. Another 0-2, and Romy swings and fights it off foul to the right. I always see a good amount of Red Sox fans. Now, Red Sox fans do generally travel well, regardless of where we are. Saw a lot of Red Sox and Woo Sox garb down in Norfolk a few weeks ago.
0: Did we ever?
1: 6-2 Buffalo, bottom of the 8th. Another 0-2, and Gonzalez a check swing and a changeup down and away, but it's 1-2. Woo Sox will go to Syracuse next week. And the week after that, we'll host the Rail Riders here at Polar Park. 1-2 from Gallagher is swung on and fouled off in the batter's box by Romy. Last two homestands could be a lot of fun. With the Rail Riders due in later this month, and then the Woo Sox after that will go on their final road trip, which will be a 2-week trip through Buffalo and Lehigh Valley, and then wrap up the regular season here against the Durham Bulls. Good at bat for Gonzalez. Pitch number 7 from Gallagher on the way. And Romy takes a fastball on the outside corner and calls strike 3. He does not challenge it. The side is retired. How about the night for the Leominster Mass native Pat Gallagher? A season high 4 innings, 4 scoreless frames. He allows only 2 base runners. We go to the ninth, 6-2 Bisons on the 98.9 Nash Icon WooSox Radio Network.
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10: Let's get back to more WooSox baseball.
1: Ninth inning at Polar Park. Brandon Burgos comes on to make his second relief appearance of the season. WooSox trailing 6-2. Burgos working in relief for the first time since June 5th. Against these Buffalo Bisons. And left-hander's first pitch hits Sean Keyes right on the back. Keyes has had a great night, a double and a homer, and he gets plunked on the first offering from the left-hander. It's only the second batter that Raymond Burgos has hit this season. Burgos making his 16th appearance. He's 3-6, a 5.63 ERA. Option back from the big leagues on Sunday after working on back-to-back days against the A's. Here's Yohendrick Pinyango, left-hand batter, takes upstairs, ball 1. 3 scoreless innings last Friday against the Athletics at Fenway. Then 3 innings the next day. First time in his professional career. He said that he had worked on back-to-back days as the 1-0 was fouled off left-hand side. 1-1.
0: Well, giving the club 3 innings on back-to-back days, that is doing a job right there. That is not easy to do.
1: Of course, on Thursday, that was the 13-inning marathon. Pitched to Pinyango, was cut on a miss. Wow, that was a fastball quite literally up around his neck. And that was more of a defensive swing to get out of the way of that pitch. But it's now 1-2. But anyway, the Red Sox emptied their bullpen completely on Thursday in what many are calling the best regular season game in quite some time. 1-2 pitches swung on and missed. So after the fastball up and in, Burgos wisely goes to a sweeper off the plate. Very uncomfortable and bad there for Yohendrick Pinyango.
0: Raymond Burgos is another one of those guys that's gotten better and better and better since he joined the Woo Sox in May.
1: His first pitch to Daz Cameron, right-hand batter, is a sinker for a called strike. Raymond Burgos, last time we saw him was in Norfolk back on the 2nd. The 0-1 is taken outside. Picked up the win in that game. That was the series finale. Wusox ended up taking 5 out of 6 down in Norfolk, which is not too far from where Tim Brennan is headed tomorrow, Virginia Beach. His pit stop down to Carolina. The 1-1. He swung on it, roped foul, third base side. I think it's about a 15 to 20 minute drive towards the coast, obviously.
3: That sounds right.
1: Yeah, something like that. We were just talking about the Norfolk trip between innings. And that week was a lot of fun. I think the fact that the Wusox did take 5 out of 6 had a lot to do with that. But it's a really underrated city and road trip. The 1-2 is down and in. That almost hit the back foot of Daz Cameron. Had to skip out of the way of a sweeper from Burgos, and it's 2-2.

0: One of us in this booth had a view of the water with the ships.
1: One of us did not.
0: One of us had a nice view of downtown.
1: Sure.
0: All the buildings.
1: Yeah, if you want to call it nice. Comparatively.
0: 2-2 is lined to right field. A base hit for Cameron. That ball almost got by Christian Campbell. That took a funky bounce. That veered left, but a nice job by Campbell to keep it in front of him. Daz Cameron has his second hit. He's on for the third time. And Buffalo's got two on with one down for Davis Schneider.
1: A pretty good piece of hitting on 2-2. You just take it where it's pitched. Daz Cameron let it get deep. Blue Sox are going to have any chance to come back in the ninth inning. You got to keep this right here.
0: First pitch to Schneider is a sweeper that drops in for a strike. You look at the last three outings for Raymond Burgos with the Woo Sox. Picked up wins in two of them. 14 and two-thirds innings. Only three runs allowed as the 0-1 misses a little bit low and outside. Had 10 strikeouts across those five outings, or I should say three outings. He's pitching his best. The 1-1 is a cutter that misses outside. 2-1 on Schneider, who is 0-for-3 with a walk tonight. Woo Sox down 6-2 here in the ninth. Burgos comes set. He throws, and Schneider fouls it off right-hand side, and the count even at 2-2. Certainly has to be an adjustment for Burgos after being a starter, really the only true starter that the Woo Sox had for about a month and a half. Then gets called upon to pitch in relief at the big league level. Now back in this relief role at AAA as the 2-2 is dribbled softly up the first base line. A lot of English on it. This ball will roll. Foul picked up by Burgos. These guys are such creatures of habit and routine-oriented, especially a starter who's got a routine every 5 days. But now to completely flip that on its head and not know when you're going to pitch, it's got to be an adjustment.
1: Yeah, there are certain guys who feel like pitching is pitching, but yeah, there are certain guys that can get thrown off when their routine is turned on its head.
0: Something tells me it does not bother Raymond Burgos, who, as Iggy Suarez has told us numerous times, always volunteering and is ready to pitch at a moment's notice, ready to do whatever is necessary to help the team. The 2-2. Schneider waves and misses. Down he goes, strike three. A filthy sweeper down at the back foot. Second punch out for Burgos and a big second out here in the ninth.
1: The third time Schneider has struck out tonight, 8 times this week.
0: And with 2 outs in the inning and Nick Goodwin coming to bat for the first time, Dan DeLucia will head out for a mound visit. Goodwin took over in the bottom of the 8th inning. At third base, Sean Keyes moved from third to first, so Peyton Williams coming out of the game. The Iowa meat truck, Snide is done. So Goodwin, his first plate appearance tonight. He was 1-for-4 yesterday. Back up at AAA for the third time this year. Kansas State product, big 304 at this level. Guy that had 10 home runs and 80 games at AA. First pitch, it is taken for a strike by the right-hand batting Goodwin. Keyes is at second. Cameron, the runner at first. Burgos hoping to keep this a four-run deficit as the 0-1 is a cutter taken south of the knees for ball one. Woo Sox in the bottom of the ninth inning have Campbell, Harris, and Capra do. Here's the pitch. And Goodwin pops it up foul, first base side, and fading out of play. If the Woo Sox were able to put some guys on and make things interesting, they do have Franklin Arias and Mickey Gasper on the bench.

0: certainly have some work to do. A ball and two strikes. The pitch is swung on and grounded left side. Moving to his left, Capper, the third baseman, picks it up, throws across the diamond, and gets it there in time to end the inning. No runs, a hit, two lefts. Raymond Burgos hangs a zero in the ninth. Last call for the Moose Sox, trailing 6-2 as we go to the bottom of the ninth inning on the 98.9 Nash Icon Moose Sox Radio Network.
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0: Bottom of the ninth at Polar Park. Woo Sox looking for some magic on this Friday night, trailing 6-2. The left-hander Jamin Coleman takes over for Pat Gallagher. The Leominster native was outstanding tonight. A season-high 4 innings of relief. He retired 12 of the 14 he faced. Allowed a double to Christian Campbell and walked Mikey Romero. He struck out 6. And now it's the left-hander Jamin Coleman, 24-year-old. His first pitch to Christian Campbell is a fastball at 92, pumped in for a strike. Coleman from Sherman, Texas, making his 8th appearance with these Bisons. Go when a Campbell is lined and caught at second by Schneider. Ball was not tattooed, 89 off the bat. Fastball up and in on Campbell, who is now 1-for-3. Coleman working for the second time in this series. He pitched on Tuesday, gave up a couple of runs in one inning of relief. Here's Brent Harris, right-hand batter, takes a fastball inside. It's called a ball, but challenged by William Simonite. Only the second challenge used by Buffalo tonight. This pitch was a strike. The majority of the ball missed inside, but that doesn't matter with ABS. Just inside the seam, clipped the inside corner. So it's nothing and one on Harris, who is 0-for-3 tonight. From the stretch, 0-1 is downstairs. Coleman, the number 22 prospect in the Blue Jays system, according to MLB Pipeline. Began the year at Double A, spent the month of the IL as the 1-1 is fouled back. Was really good at Double A. 2.88 ERA in 18 appearances. 37 Ks in 25 innings. 1-2 is swung on and lined up the middle, and a base hit for Harris. Low line drive just to the right of second base. On a 1-2 changeup, it was left up by Coleman. And the Moose Sox have some life here in the ninth. Vinny Capra, who has reached on an error. He has lined out to third and struck out swinging tonight. One out, one on, and the first pitch is taken in the dirt, a slider for ball one. Penultimate game of this series and two-week homestand comes your way tomorrow at 4:05. Blake Wehunt opposite C.J. Van Eyck. 1-0 pitch. Capra takes down an in, two balls and no strikes. C.J. Van Eyck made his big league debut with the Toronto Blue Jays last month. 2-0 pitch. Capra swings and hits a line drive to center field. Coming on Martin, he'll play it on the bounce. Harris to second base. 2-1 with one down in a 6-2 game of the ninth. The tying run moves into the on-deck circle. Jason DeLay is being called back here. And Mickey Casper will hit in his place.
5: Now we've seen Iggy Suarez do this before. And it's worked a couple of times. And now Mickey Casper, his job is to get on base, keep passing the baton, and bring that tying run to the plate. I mean, how often do the Woo Sox do this? It's like, you know, not much is going on until you get to the eighth, ninth inning, and all of a sudden they start putting together some really tough at-bats. And, you know, for them to even make Buffalo sweat here in the ninth inning, that would certainly be something that could carry on into Saturday's game.
0: Drew Hayes, the pitching coach, heads out to chat with Coleman regarding the plan of attack against Mickey Casper, who's hitting 340, 9 homers, and 42 RBIs in 52 games. OPS over 1,000. At this level, against left-handed pitching, he's hitting 340. Against right-handed pitching, you want to talk about consistency, he's hitting 341. First and second, one down. And the pitch to Casper is a fastball taken for a strike on the inside corner at 91. Switch hitter batting right-handed. Casper, pair of doubles yesterday. Also had a sac fly and a walk. The 0-1. Casper takes down it in. A fastball missing. Casper had a four-hit performance here on Tuesday. Casper in this series is 7 for 11. One ball, one strike. The pitch. Casper swings and lifts it in the air to left center field. Shallow, racing in Munguia, the left fielder, gives way to Martin. The center fielder calls him off and makes the grab for the second out of the ninth.
5: Just missed it, you thought, for a moment off the bat. He just got under it.
0: Looks like we're going to have another pinch hitter here. It's Franklin Arias. How about Iggy Suarez making moves here and using those two options that we mentioned earlier back-to-back in a situation where a home run wouldn't tie the game. It would make it a one-run game, but still very interesting. Arias, Red Sox top prospect, hitting 313, four homers here at AAA. Homered last night. First pitch is swung on and popped up. This should do it. A catcher, Simonite, in foul ground, is there to make the catch. And the ball game is over. So the Woo Sox had their best hitters up with men on base. But Javon Coleman makes some big pitches. And the Woo Sox dropped this one tonight by a final of 6-2. We'll step aside and wrap things up when we come back on the 98.9 Nash Icon Woo Sox Radio Network.
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0: Well, can't win them all. The Blue Sox dropped this one 6-2, the final on this Friday night at Boulder Park. Buffalo scores 6 runs on 13 hits. They make 1 error. Yeah, the Bisons stranded 10. Woo Sox, 2 runs on 6 hits, no errors, and they left 7. The win goes to Pat Gallagher. Cool moment for him. He was fantastic in a season-high 4 innings of relief. He allowed only 2 base runners. He struck out 6. Leominster Mass native getting his 4th win of the year. The loss goes to Gage Zeal at his 2nd AAA start. Zeal went 5 innings, had a 9-pitch 1-2-3 first, then struggled in the second inning, allowing a run on 3 hits. Also gave up a 2-run home run to Yohendrick Pinyango. Did strike out 5 in this game, but he's now 1-1 in his first 2 AAA outings. Time of the game, 2 hours and 42 minutes. And the attendance tonight, the best crowd of the season at Boulder Park, 9,240. Another sellout here in the heart of the Commonwealth. Blue Sox dropped to 26-16 in the second half, 62-51 overall. Buffalo improving to 23-20 in the second half at 58-60 overall. And what makes this so frustrating, Alex, is the fact that, as we were discussing, Blue Sox are getting help from literally everybody around them in the standings. Lehigh Valley is pounding the Rail Riders right now, 13-1. That game is about to go final. 2 outs in the top of the ninth at Coca-Cola Park. Nashville is all over Indianapolis, 9-0 in the 7th inning. And Durham, losers tonight, as they fell 12-2 to the first half champions, the Memphis Redbirds. So again, the Moose Sox got the help that they needed if they were to win this game, which of course they did. They would have been in first place, but as the great Jim Carrey said, and Bruce Almighty, that's sometimes not the way the cookie crumbles.
5: And on the bright side, you lose a game, but you don't lose any ground. At least unless we see a miraculous comeback by Indianapolis. But, I mean, listen, there's still a long way to go, over 30 games. And the Woo Sox have still been playing well. Don't discount Buffalo. I mean, this is a club that has not had less than 8 hits in any of their last 6 games now. In fact, 15 hit games back-to-back on Sunday and Tuesday, 13 more tonight. So it's a team that's been swinging the bats well. And, you know, the Woo Sox, these last 2 games, they're going to have to earn it if they want a series win. And as you pointed out, Jim, with the standings so tight and 20 teams vying for one spot, every game is going to be important down the stretch.
0: 33 games left. You're in the second half of the regular season. You're right about Buffalo. They get a game in the standings. They're now 4 games out. And we talked so much about the head-to-head opponents for the Woo Sox with the Rail Riders and the Bulls coming to town over the final month of the season. But The Bisons, they'll face the Woo Sox. They'll host the Woo Sox the first week of September, so that series could have massive playoff implications for the Toronto Blue Jays AAA affiliate as well, as they win this game tonight 6-2, the final. The penultimate game of the series comes your way tomorrow at 4:05. Your pitching matchup again, Blake Wehunt against C.J. Van Eyck. Our pregame coverage begins at 3:45. Well, despite the loss, that was fun.
10: Let's get him tomorrow.
0: Big thank you to Tim Brennan, who is off to Carolina on a much-deserved vacation. We will miss Tim over the next week or so. Look forward to reuniting with him in a couple weeks. For Alex Jensen and for Tim Brennan, I'm Jim Kane. Thanks so much for tuning in. Final score for the final time tonight. It's Buffalo 6 and the Blue Sox 2. We'll talk to you tomorrow at 3:45 right here on the 98.9 Nash Icon Blue Sox Radio Network.
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Mr. C, knowing that he couldn't have the toy till his nuggets were gone. A green traffic light turned straight to red. I hit my brakes and mumbled under my breath. His fries went a-flying and his orange drink covered his lap.

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2: 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I love it, too. It's got all the latest tech. 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

Scott's Farm was a place to go. Load a truck up, hit the dirt road. Jump the barbed wire, spread the word. 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Jack and Jim were a few good men. 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Y'all ain't listening. Them old dirt

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1: 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The windshield even knows when it's raining and turns the wipers on by itself.
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Good one for early on a Saturday morning. It's 98.9 Nash Icon. It's Saturday morning cartoons. I'm Keith Stevens. Welcome to it. The middle of August. Hard to believe we are just a couple weeks away from Labor Day weekend. Although I think Labor Day is later than normal. In fact, I think it's as late as it could possibly be. So I guess it's a good thing or a bad thing if you want to kind of stretch out the mindset of the summer. Landis, Morgan Wallen, this is called Don't We at 98.9 Nash Icon.

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0: Zach Brown Band at 98.9 Nash Icon Saturday morning cartoons. Partly cloudy, upper 70s today. And the WooSox season continues to fly by, playing this afternoon at 4:05. It's the Larry Lucchino Writer Series with the legendary writer from Boston, Steve Buckley, who I've read his column for many, many years. I think he writes for The Athletic now. But don't quote me on that one because it's early. But game time today, 4:05, and then we wrap it up tomorrow at 1:05. So Ella Langley, Choosing Texas, has been number one on the Billboard charts for 17 consecutive weeks. That is just bananas. Bananas. And I think it was this week she posted a video of herself from several years ago standing in her driveway with a stack of $1 bills from a job apparently she had, where she's showing us her tip money in $1 bills. I think she's doing a little bit better now.
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0: Do it. So, like a weird connection between these two songs. It's Colin Ray and Eddie 9 Nash Icon. So, in that song, he refers to get a cell phone, which obviously early days of having a cell phone. And in this song from Old Dominion, they talk about hotel keys. She kept it. Wow, that was just a magnetic card you leave on the desk in the hotel. So, there you go. Technology, it's Nash.
1: Well, it was down some street we couldn't even pronounce. We were stuck in the middle, loving every ounce. Tequila was cheap, but the flow we were feeling was real.

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98.9 Nash Icon, our Saturday morning hangout together. Oh, wait, since it's Saturday morning and you're having your coffee, I get to make it, right? The Saturday morning Keurig sound effect? Pretty good. Pretty good. I work on that every Friday night, so I'm ready to go on Saturday morning. New song from Jelly Roll coming up later this hour. It's Nash Icon. It's Keith and your weekend. Hey, whiskey drink.

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First, the big news this week. Luke Combs coming to Gillette Stadium May 1st. Tickets going on sale this week. We'll have details on that coming up in a bit. Study 9 at National Icon Saturday morning, and we hang out together. I got a celebrity birthday from this week that got my attention. We'll talk about it before 8 o'clock. It's National Icon

0: 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We call Saturday morning cartoons. I am Keith Stevens. So I think it was last week I mentioned to you guys, because I always say on Saturdays when I was a kid, I like cartoons, but I'm also an aficionado of all things reruns. I had a grandmother who used to stick me in front of the TV and make me watch. Well, I shouldn't say she made me watch. I enjoyed it. Leave It to Beaver. Leave It to Beaver on my local station in Springfield when I was in school. Ran Leave It to Beaver, I think, at 9:30 in the morning for like 20 years. That show's kind of funny. If you watch the early Leave It to Beavers, oh, he's going to go off on a old sitcom rant. Well, that wasn't a sitcom. The early Beavers are way better than the later Beavers, so to speak. A weird way to phrase that. But a legendary show. Anyway, I mentioned, I think it was last week, that Maureen McCormick, who played Marcia Brady on The Brady Bunch, turned 70. This week, Danny Bonaducci from The Partridge Family turned 67. I think, like, Shirley Jones, when that show was filmed in the early 1970s, was like 40, and they made her seem old. And by the time the show ended, she's like 42. Yeah, Danny Partridge is 67 years old. Let that sink in on yourself.
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2: 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Just play the game one way. You hit a ball in the gap, run. 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
6: A Better Life with Dr. Sanjay Gupta.
7: So-called superagers, they are an enviable segment of the population. People who are older than 80, whose brains function like someone a fraction of their age. It's true, a lot of these people have genetics on their side, but more and more research is bearing out the idea that people who practice good brain health also slow their cognitive decline. Dr. Richard Isaacson, a pioneer in the Alzheimer's space, told us that, quote, his studies have found lifestyle changes including diet, exercise, reducing stress and optimizing sleep, along with managing vascular risk factors with certain medications, can actually help grow brain areas and also reduce telltale signs of Alzheimer's, such as tau tangles and amyloid plaques. What else helps? Staying social, surrounding yourself with family and friends, and maybe even volunteering for a real sense of purpose. I'm Dr. Sanjay Gupta, helping you live a better life.
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It's 98.9 Nash Icon. Now, here was the song I thought at least this week would knock Ella Langley out of the number one spot on the iTunes chart, but I was wrong. Ella's still number one. Choosing Texas, this again, is on the iTunes chart. I'm talking about Stella Lefty.

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1: 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Just play the game one way. You hit a ball in the gap, run. 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

0: Morgan Wallen, it's 989 Nash Icon. I'm Keith Stevens, coming up before 9 o'clock. Brand new song with Coe Wetzel and Ella Langley. It's called Jaded, so stand by for that. Tomorrow is going to be the anniversary of the passing of, in fact, it's 49 years ago. Elvis died August 16th, 1977. If you are old enough to be around, you probably remember where you were. I was up at Hampton Beach, walking around what used to be, there was a McDonald's up there, which I think is now a bar. It's been a bunch of things, but it was a bar back then. It was a McDonald's, rather, back then. And I remember hearing it coming out of somebody's, I think it was either a transistor radio or a black and white TV. Man, we were going on the way back machine. So, and by the way, the Elvis picture, you guys remember this one? The Elvis picture of him in the coffin was on the cover, I think it was the of the National Enquirer, and it sold for millions of dollars. But yeah, Elvis, 1977.
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98.9 Nash Icon. I'm Keith Stevens. Our little Saturday morning hangout we call Saturday Morning Cartoons. By the way, I mentioned that I have seen the Boo Oreos, the orange ones for Halloween, already in Walmart. We are not even to Labor Day.

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0: Where is Mike? Come on, Shoe. We're going to be late.
1: Hop in, Adam.
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Hard to believe the 2-week homestand with your Worcester Red Sox almost in the books. They play this afternoon, 4:05, and then 1:05 tomorrow, and then back on the road. We'll have the game for you here.

0: Chris Jansen, 98.9 Nash Icon, coming to Indian Ranch on the 30th this month. 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Always puts on a phenomenal show. I believe this will be the third year in a row he has been there. And just great energy with Chris. And don't forget, by the way, you can get all the details at our Instagram account. 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Fifth row seats. Sammy O. Slater Concert VIP Club. You get the VIP parking. God, I love VIP parking. There's nothing worse than just parking 27 miles away and having to walk. And it's worse when the show's over. Oh, I got to walk all the way back to the car. Ugh. Because I am, in fact, lazy. And some really cool autographed merch from Chris himself. And still plenty of shows to come. There's a bunch in the next couple of weeks. You can see the entire list at IndianRanch.com. 98.9.
1: 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Come on, Shu, we're going to be late.
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I'm Keith Stevens. Thanks for listening. We'll catch you guys back here on Monday. Dave O'Garrett next for your Aaron Time dancing and dining pleasure.

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29 Nash Icon, playing the songs that made country great and the best of today's country. Good morning on this Saturday. It's Dave O'Gara. We are ready to provide the soundtrack for your weekend. We've got beautiful weather out there today. A lot of folks heading outside. 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
1: Where is Mike? Come on, Shu, we're going to be late.
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Now we've got Luke Combs sleepless in a hotel room. Red Sox probably sleepless in their hotel rooms in Pittsburgh last night because they were uninspired in that game against the Pirates, a team they should have beaten, but no!

0: It's Kip Moore with Beer Money at 98.9 Nash Icon. Kip played to a big crowd out at Indian Ranch back on the 26th of July. Good morning, everybody. It's Dave O'Gara coming into the studio this morning. Noticed it was pretty busy on the Common in downtown Worcester. They're getting ready for the Latin American Rhythm coming up later on this afternoon, starting at 2 o'clock. Some of the police barriers already placed at the entrance to some of the streets around the Common, so be aware of that if you're coming into downtown Worcester today. The Italian Festival continues today as well. 37 Massasoit Road in Worcester also going on at the Waters Farm in Sutton today and tomorrow. It's Picker's Paradise. You'll get a lot of bargains there, I'm sure. And if you want to party like it's 1776, you can go to the Brookfield Freedom Fest on the Common. That is going on today. And finally, the Picnic at the Park in Douglas, a sensory-friendly community event happening at Soldiers Field. That's on Manchog Street in Douglas. All those things happening today. More of your favorite country music is out of the way. The biggest names in country coming up. Morgan Wallen, Tim McGraw, and Kane Brown.
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98.9 Nash.com. Worcester Red Sox lost to Buffalo at Polar Park last night. At least the fireworks were excellent after the game. Another game this afternoon starting at 4 o'clock. We'll bring in the action here on Nash.com.

0: on the 9 Nash Icon, Billy Carrington, just the man for the job, handing out some good directions on this Saturday, 15th day of August. It's Dave O'Garrett checking out a few famous birthdays for you today. England's Princess Anne is 76 years old. She was the daughter of the late Queen Elizabeth II. Also celebrating today is Deborah Messing from Will and Grace. She's 58. Anthony Anderson's 56 today. Ben Affleck, 54. And from movies like Silver Linings Playbook and American Hustle, Jennifer Lawrence celebrating number 36 today. A little while ago, I was talking about some of the events going on in our listening area today. Here's one happening tomorrow. If you're into classic cars, the Lester Cruise Night from 4 till 7 tomorrow. That's at 350 Stafford Street in Lester. If you want to check that out, they run that, I believe, every Sunday, as long as the weather is okay. And I think we're going to do okay weather-wise. Rain tomorrow will hold off until, I guess, real late, around midnight or so. So it should be okay for the Lester Cruise Night. We've got Jelly Roll ready to kick off all the music next year at 98.9.
1: Where is Mike? Come on, Shu, we're going to be late.
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Toby Keith and I love this bar. We've got the best of today's country as well. Mixing it all up and playing it for you on a Saturday afternoon. It's Dave O'Gara. 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

0: 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Dave O'Gara while you work, 10 to 3. And Adam Webster afternoons, 3 to 7.
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1: Where is Mike? Come on, Shu, we're going to be late.
2: Hop in, Adam.
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0: 89 Nash Icon with God's Country, Today's Country, and the songs that made country great. On a Saturday afternoon, it's Dave O'Gara. Thank you for joining us today. 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We're talking about scoring a pair of fifth row tickets to the Chris Jansen Show coming up on August 30th at Indian Ranch, and a whole lot more that goes along with it. 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In the meantime, glad to have the radio on. Ella Langley, Rodney Atkins, and Shania Twain are all on.
1: Where is Mike? Come on, Shu, we're going to be late.
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Well, through the first four games of the series at Polar Park this week, Buffalo and the Worcester Red Sox have split their four games, including the Woo Sox loss last night. 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

0: Kenny Chesney and all the pretty girls here at 98.9 Nash Icon as we play you today's best country and the songs that made country great on a Saturday afternoon. Beautiful weather out there this weekend. The Italian Festival continues for a couple more days today and tomorrow at 37 Massasoit Road in Worcester. Starting at 2 o'clock this afternoon, it's Latin American Rhythm on the Common in the Oval in downtown Worcester right behind City Hall. Also happening right now and tomorrow, as a matter of fact, the Picker's Paradise. That's at Waters Farm at 53 Waters Road in Sutton. Imagine you'll get a pretty good bargain or two there. And you can party like it's 1776 right now on the Brookfield Common. The Brookfield Freedom Fest is going on. And until 3 o'clock this afternoon, they'll continue the picnic at the park in Douglas, Mass. That's down at Soldiers Field on 2 Manchog Street in Douglas, a sensory-friendly community event going on until 3 o'clock this afternoon. Little Big Town, John Party, Tim McGraw, all on.
1: Where is Mike? Come on, Shu, we're going to be late.
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The Boston Red Sox road trip continued in Pittsburgh last night. It didn't go well. They lost 8-4. They've now lost 6 of their last 7 games. What a turnaround. They'll try again tonight at 7:15. Here's Tim McGraw with Neon Church on Nash Icon. I need

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You have a chance to win your way in every day this upcoming week. Keith Stevens with the ticket giveaway on the morning show right here on Nash Icon.

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It's Dave over the radio. Got a beautiful Saturday afternoon going for us. Thank you for making us a part of your day. Here's Zach Topp with South of Saturday on Nash Icon. Blaine.

0: 98.9 Nash Icon. This is Luke Combs on this Saturday afternoon. Now, we're not nearly done with the summer of 2026, but we're already talking about the spring of 27 when Luke Combs brings his stadium show to Gillette Stadium on May the 1st. We've got some ticket info on our Nash Icon Facebook page. 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

The Worcester Red Sox long homestand continues tonight as they try to get back to their winning ways after dropping one to Buffalo last night. Those two teams have split the first four games. Game time this afternoon is 4:05. Can't make it to Bowler Park. We'll bring it to you here on Nash Icon.

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Nitty Gritty Dirt Band, Fishing in the Dark here at 98.9 Nash Icon. 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

0: It's time for Season 6 of Worcester Red Sox Baseball. The Red Sox would like to thank their following partners: Assumption University, Atlas Distributors, Corporate Credit Union Association, Country Bank, DCU, Fallon Health, Flexcon, Hanover Insurance, Polar Beverages, Rodenheiser, St. Gobain Abrasives, Table Talk Pies, UMass Memorial, Unibank, Worcester Regional Chamber of Commerce, and Wormtown Brewery. Now let's go to the ballpark for Season 6 of Worcester Red Sox Baseball.
1: And on a gorgeous day from Polar Park, we've got Saturday baseball for you as two of the hottest teams in the International League square off. It's Game 5 of a six-game series, the Worcester Red Sox taking on the Buffalo Bisons, AAA affiliate of the Toronto Blue Jays. Hi again, everyone. So glad to have you with us alongside Joe Weil, Alex Jensen with you, with Russ Yeomans back at our studios at the flagship here in the heart of the Commonwealth. WooSox and Bisons have split the first four games of this series. The WooSox have a league-best 8-4 record in August. They've won 17 of their last 22. Meanwhile, the Buffalo Bisons have won 7 of their last 11. And Buffalo has been swinging the bats very well also, coming off a series win at Salem Field against the Norfolk Tides. WooSox come into play today 62-51 overall and 26-16 in the second half. They are just a half game back of first place Indianapolis in the second half standings. Meanwhile, Buffalo is making a charge. They're 23-20 in the second half, putting them four games back of first place Indianapolis. Joe, it's great to have you back. And boy, we've seen a really good series here so far between these two clubs. A lot of offense at certain times. Both these teams are swinging the bat very well.
2: Yeah, these are two pretty potent lineups. And you've heard it the entire series from the WooSox perspective. The bats that they have 1-9. Now, they don't have Christian Campbell in the lineup today, but you still have the likes of Franklin Arias, who's always fun to watch. Mickey Gasper, Romy Gonzalez hitting 3-4. Two guys that obviously have been big leaguers this year. So a lot to like from the WooSox side of things. And then you look at the Buffalo side of things. They also have some pop there, and we saw it yesterday. Sean Keyes went deep. He has been a menace in terms of just hitting minor league pitching this year, and now he has 10 home runs here at the AAA level. And then on top of that, Yohendrick Pinyango, a guy like Keyes that's been up there in the big leagues this year, he also went deep. They put up 6 runs against the WooSox, get the victory. We'll see who regains the advantage in the series here today.
1: One thing that's been a lot of fun to watch for the WooSox has been these new starters coming up from AA. We're going to see another one today in Blake Wehunt. We saw one yesterday in Gage Zeal. Edickson Paez threw a ton of strikes a couple of nights ago, but that's kind of put everybody in this WooSox pitching staff into a proper place, talking about taking advantage of the matchups, and it's translated to a league-best 2.98 ERA since July 23rd.
2: Well, and a big part of it, too, is the bullpen. This team has so many weapons at its disposal. It's a great position for the Red Sox to be in organizationally, and we just saw it recently with some of their key arms get hurt, like Garrett Whitlock. And the ability to have guys at this level that they can bring up is such a key thing. But on top of that, the starting depth. And this organization, and this spot specifically in Worcester, is a perfect example how you build up organizational depth, because we've seen the need for guys that started here get to the big leagues, and now you have that rotation be backfilled with guys like Blake Wehunt, who had a good run in Portland, now up here with the WooSox, and excited to see what he could do here at Polar Park.
1: Making his fifth AAA start, Blake Wehunt. He is 1-1 with a 3.60 ERA here at the minors' highest level, 25-year-old, the chicken farmer out of Athens, Georgia. Meanwhile, for the Bisons, it'll be the 24-year-old right-hander Richard Gallardo, who's just back off a suspension. We'll get more into that later. Added to the AAA roster in late May, he's made one start against the WooSox this year. It was a no decision coming back on June 4th when he fired 3 scoreless innings. And Gallardo on the season at AAA is 0-3 with a 5.12 ERA. That outing against the WooSox is actually coming out of the bullpen. So the WooSox and the Bisons, who have split the first four games of this series with 2 wins apiece, the WooSox falling yesterday by the final of 6-2, they'll look to bounce back, and they've got a very deep lineup to do so. We're going to talk about that and a little bit more, some of that starting pitching depth that has come up from AA with a guy who's here every single day covering the WooSox. That's Tommy Castle of the Worcester Telegram and Gazette. My conversation with him coming up right after this break. After that, we'll have starting lineups in baseball from Polar Park on the 98.9 Nash Icon WooSox Radio Network.
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0: gorgeous Saturday here at Polar Park. The Woo Sox getting ready for Game 5 against the Buffalo Bisons, looking to bounce back from a rare loss last night. We're joined by Tommy Castle of the Worcester Telegram Gazette. He's here just about every day. That means he's got all the intel. Tommy, appreciate your time, man. First things first, how much fun has it been to watch this club last 3-4 weeks? They've been playing very good baseball for the majority of the second half.
1: Yeah, I think it's always fun to be around a ball team that's winning rather than losing, although I don't really care about results. But it's been fun to watch the mirroring effect, if you will, of Boston Red Sox and Worcester Red Sox results and play on the field. It feels like every time the Red Sox go on a win streak, the Woo Sox are winning, and every time the Red Sox go on a losing streak, the Woo Sox might lose a couple. So a little tit for tat, it feels like, or, you know, a little, I don't know, seesaw effect, but, you know, we've seen a lot of good talent go up to Boston this year, and then I'll come back to Worcester. So the ball club here currently in AAA is kind of fun to watch, and the lineup's pretty stacked, and now we finally have some pitching.
0: Have you ever seen a lineup this deep at AAA since you've been covering the club?
1: Not with veterans. I think we've seen some lineups with some prospects maybe coming up where you had maybe a Sadon and Willie Abreu together for a hot cup of coffee, or Marcelo Meyer and Roman Anthony together, where those are prospects you want to watch every day, but maybe not as grizzled veterans like we have here, where you have a Mickey Gasper, a Nate Eaton, name any infielder that on this team right now, whether that's Chang that's been up to Boston this year now currently here in Worcester. Then you have, you know, Christian Campbell, who's got a $60 million contract, and got a bunch of veterans, and Vinny Capra is hitting great this year. And so, no, long answer short, I don't think I've seen a better Woo Sox lineup here in my 3 years covering the Woo Sox.
0: You bounce around the clubhouse, you talk to a lot of guys, and the big prospect here right now is Franklin Arias, who seems to do something almost every night that we haven't seen him do before, or finds a way to impress us every single night. Bouncing around the clubhouse and in conversations you had, what impresses people, staff, players, whoever, most about what he's doing at this level at just 20 years old?
1: Yeah, I think it's a level of maturity that's developed over even this year. I talked to people at AA and AAA. It's one thing you got to worry about with a 20-year-old superstar is where's his head at, how does he deal with success, and then how does he deal with failures. Obviously, this year, not a lot of failures for Franklin Arias, who's developed a nice nickname here in Franklin Adios.
2: From
1: J.P. Ricciardi. And, you know, I think a lot of it, when it comes to top prospects, as much as it's on the field, their play speaks for itself. His plate coverage, discipline, the ability to hit the ball out of the ballpark in any spot, and just get on base at a high clip with power for his size. That's impressive. But what impressed me most about Franklin is he's transitioned seamlessly to AAA from AA and really looks like he is going to be a long-time professional baseball player.
0: I don't think there's any doubt about that. I mean, you look at Roman Anthony, what he did here last year. This kid's been just about as impressive in what we've seen him do day in and day out.
1: Yeah, and the fact that he's also, you know, mixing a little second base and shortstop, he's looked pretty good in the field. A couple errors recently, but the fact that he's just kind of the complete package. Maybe we'll see some speed at some point, maybe a little more. But yeah, when you hit the ball at the ballpark, it's hard to steal a base when you're when you're around the bases. So it's been fun to watch a top prospect like Franklin come here after we had a little void earlier this year, and we didn't have a Roman Anthony or Marcelo Meyer, you name it, here the past, you know, couple months.
0: Four at a time is always better than one at a time, and one run with one swing, of course, is much better than having to work your way around. That's beside the point. Let's get to Gage Zeal, who started here last night. 5 innings, maybe didn't have his best stuff, still impressive to get through 5, was dominant here in his AAA debut. You talked to him recently, and I think he told you that he didn't throw a fastball all of last year. Just in general, what did you glean from Gage as a competitor when you spoke with him?
1: Yeah, it's funny to talk about Gage Zeal. He's kind of the third call up here from our reinforcements from Portland's pitching staff from AA. Blake Wehunt, who we'll see today, and then John Hollibetz, who is thrown here and throw here on Sunday. So Gage Zeal, so funny talking to him the other day, mentioned last year when he was in the White Sox and Yankees organization, mind you, he was traded midseason, never threw a fastball or didn't throw a fastball at all. You think when you're a pitcher, that's the staple you have in your arsenal. No matter what, you're throwing a fastball. So he added that this year. He's got a 6-pitch mix. He mentioned he likes to throw the kitchen sink in the strike zone, working on shapes in and out of lanes for a little boring here for talking pitching. But, like, he's really developed as a pitcher, and the Red Sox do like his stuff. And he's got a little bit of a moxie and a bulldog mentality on the mound. And, yesterday wasn't his best outing here in AAA, his second outing. But I think that's to be expected, especially coming off the high of his first outing, throwing to Adley Rutschman, getting 8 strikeouts, almost like he was on cloud 9. First outing, now he came back to earth just a little bit yesterday.
0: One thing that was pretty cool yesterday, even though it didn't work in the Woo Sox favor, was Pat Gallagher got the win. Leominster native, he had a lot of family here. You tweeted a picture of him watching the fireworks post-game with a lot of his family on the field. It had to have been a really cool moment for him.
1: Yeah, we talked to Pat earlier this season when he made his Polar Park debut as a local kid pitching in the ballpark just 25 miles from his household in Leominster. Yesterday, he was dominant. Four innings, six strikeouts, I believe. Got the win, his fourth of the season for the Bison. But the coolest part about for him is family, friends, Leominster High people. And, you know, he was a UConn guy, so obviously I kind of like him because he went to my alma mater. And then, last time he pitched in one in the state, he was playing the Futures College Baseball League, the FCBL, for the Starfires. That was in Westfield. So it was just a fun full circle moment for him, and then he enjoyed it post game with some fireworks from the infield grass. Can't get better than that.
0: Can't get better than having one of our most regular guests, Tommy Castle, on the pregame show. The owner of a brand new Chicken Farmer shirt, right?
1: Yeah, I had to see what the Chicken Farmer merchandise is all about. So Blake Wehunt owns a Chicken Farmer in Georgia with his family. They have over 2,400 chickens and 1,800 eggs per day, and it's a small operation in Georgia for the Wehunts. So I have the shirt just to see what it looks like, and Noah Junis, Wusaz coach, is rocking a lime green Wehunt Farm shirt today that I'll put on Twitter after we finish this interview.
0: And where can people find you on Twitter?
1: TommyCastle44.
0: Thank you so much, Tommy. Always appreciate your time.
1: Thanks for having me.
0: That's the guy, Tommy Castle, from Polar Park before Game 5 of this series. Starting lineups, first pitch coming up next. Woo Sox and the Bisons on the 98.9 Nash Icon Woo Sox Radio Network.
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9: As we continue to get you ready here for today's ball game, first pitch coming up in about 5 minutes. It is Korean Heritage Night, so we will have both the national anthem and, of course, the Korean national anthem as well. The Bisons, they come in 58-60 overall, but 23-20 in the second half. Woo Sox 62-51 overall, 26-16 in the second half. Let's quickly get you the starting lineup for Buffalo. Rudy Martin Jr. in right, John Kasevich at third, Sean Keyes at first, Yohendrick Pinyango in left, Nick Goodwin the shortstop, Ismael Munguia is in center field. Peyton Williams, the DH. C.J. Stubbs, the catcher. Carlos Mendoza at second base with Richard Gallardo on the mound for the Bisons. Nine for the Woo Sox. Franklin Arias, Red Sox top prospect. He is a shortstop. Then it's Nate Eaton in center field, followed by Mickey Gasper, who is doing the catching today. Romy Gonzalez at second. Mikey Romero, the DH. Alan Castro in left. Brett Harris at first. Benny Capra in third. Braden Ward in right. And Blake Wehun makes his fifth AAA start with the Woo Sox. Thus far, he's 1-1 with a 3.60 ERA. 25-year-old right-hander from Kennesaw State who was drafted in the ninth round several years back. Excited to see what he can do on the bump here against Buffalo as the Woo Sox try to rebound from a 6-2 loss last night. Of course, the Woo Sox still trying to gun for a playoff spot here in the second half. They're just a half game back of Indianapolis for being the top team in the International League in the second half. When we come back, we will have First Pitch coming your way next here on the 98.9 Nash Icon Woo Sox Radio Network.
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0: beautiful rendition of the Star Spangled Banner on what is a packed house here at Polar Park on a beautiful late Saturday afternoon. It's the Worcester Red Sox against the Buffalo Bisons. The Bisons, of course, the AAA affiliate of the Toronto Blue Jays. The WooSox, AAA affiliate of your Boston Red Sox. And the WooSox, they did lose yesterday by a score of 6-2 against the Bisons. And WooSox took an early lead in yesterday's game, but then Buffalo battled back offensively. They got a couple of long balls in yesterday's game, one from Yohendrick Pinyango, another one from Sean Keyes, both those guys in the middle of this Buffalo lineup. But the WooSox overall, they've been playing fantastic baseball. They're 17-5 over their last 22 games. They played great baseball at home as well. They just took a series against Lehigh Valley, trying to take another series here against Buffalo. And the WooSox, 26-16 in the second half, and just a half game back of Indianapolis in the International League standing. So we'll see if the WooSox can continue to play good baseball down the stretch. And today they turn to the 25-year-old right-hander Blake Wehunt, who is tossing his warm-up pitches, rocking the navy WooSox jerseys with WooSox written in the front in red lettering, number on the back, no nameplate. Wehunt rocking a number 47. Again, he's 25 years old, and he has a six-pitch mix. He goes sinker, changeup, slider, curveball, four-seam fastball, and cutter. This year with the WooSox, 1-1 with a 3.60 ERA, 10 strikeouts in 15 innings, four starts under his belt. And, of course, he started the year in AA Portland, 5-4 with a 3.52 ERA. So as we talked about a little bit before, the starting pitching depth has really come to fruition here in the upper minors of the WooSox. This organization has been able to backfill names like Peyton Tolley and Jake Bennett, guys that, of course, have been huge for the Red Sox at the major league level. And now Wehunt will try to help this team bounce back from a loss yesterday. Rudy Martin about to step into the left-handed batter's box, and the Bisons rocking their gray road jerseys. Number on the back, no nameplate, and a number in red. So Buffalo 23-20 in the second half. WooSox 26-16. And now for the play-by-play, here's Alex Jensen.
1: All right, Joe, great to have you with us, man. A beautiful Saturday afternoon, 77 degrees, and first pitch on the way is taken for a strike by Rudy Martin Jr., and we are off and running. Game 5 of 6 this week between these two clubs, the Bisons' final trip to Polar Park. First pitch coming at 4:08. Martin, a left-handed hitter, batting 260 with the Bisons, and the 0-1 pitch is swung on and bounced on the right side. Moving to his right, Romy Gonzalez at second base, fields and flips to first, and two pitches in. There's one out here in the top of the first.
0: And here's a look at the rest of the WooSox defense. It's Alan Castro in left field. Nate Eaton in center. Braden Ward, he's pushed out to right. Vinny Capra's at third. Franklin Arias, the shortstop. Romy Gonzalez at second. Brett Harris at first. And it's Mickey Gasper. The mustache man doing the catching.
1: Josh Kasevich checks in now from the right side. League leader in hits, batting 298. And Blake Wehunt out of the windup. The pitch is taken for a strike on the inside corner, a sinker. And the count 0-1. Wehunt, fifth start at AAA this season, 25 years old, 6'7", 240. The chicken farmer out of Athens, Georgia. Out of the windup, here's the 0-1 to Josh Kasevich. And it's taken outside, a breaking ball, and the count 1-1. Two starts in the Lehigh Valley series for Wehunt. Altogether, through 6 1/3, allowed 4 runs on 9 hits. 1-1 to Kasevich, and the pitch swung on and popped up. Right side of the infield, shading his eyes, Brett Harris is calling for it, and he makes the catch behind the bag, both feet on the dirt, and quickly two away.
0: Two outs, both of which weak contact outs here from the Bisons. And what a fun story Blake Wehunt is. The nickname, as you mentioned, the chicken farmer, because his family owns a chicken farm in Georgia. And they produce merch. They have these shirts that say Wehunt Farm that several members of the WooSox wear, especially on start day.
1: Our pregame guest Tommy Castle is the proud owner of one of those shirts. As Sean Keyes digs in and takes a sinker outside for ball one.
0: You can check out the picture on Tommy's Twitter account, TommyCastle44. It's a chicken holding up a sign that says, We Hunt Farm.
1: That's good stuff, man. Here's the 1-0 to Keyes. Swung on, hit in the air to left field off the end of the bat. Alan Castro sauntering to his left toward left center. He's there to make the catch. And Blake Wehunt, he needs just seven pitches. Make it six pitches to breeze through a 1-2-3 top of the first. Buffalo fails to score. Woo Sox coming up in the bottom half on the 98.9 Nash Icon Woo Sox Radio Network.
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1: Seven pitch top of the first for Blake Wehunt. We've got no score as we go to the bottom of the first inning. And here comes the number three prospect or top prospect in all of baseball, depending on who you ask. Franklin Arias to lead off for the Woo Sox against the right-hander Richard Gallardo, fresh off the suspension list. And the first pitch to Franklin, right on right, batting 308 in 16 AAA games. And here it comes. Arias takes a breaking ball down and away for ball one. Franklin, 308, four homers and 17 RBIs. Right-handed hitter, pant legs pulled high. 1-0 pitch, outside with a slider. And the count 2-0. Woo Sox are 62-51. The Bisons are 58-60. Here's the 2-0 from Gallardo, and that swung on and popped up. Right side, shallow right center field. Out onto the grass goes the second baseman, Mendoza, staring into the high skies, and he's there to make the catch. One out here in the bottom of the first inning, a mile-high pop-up by Arias.
0: And here's a look at the rest of the Bison's defense. Yohendrick Pinyongo is in left. Ismael Munguia is in center. Rudy Martin Jr. in right. John Kasevich at third. Nick Goodwin, shortstop. Carlos Mendoza at second. Sean Keyes at first. C.J. Stubbs doing the catching.
1: Here's Nate Eaton now, who has homered in this series a couple nights ago. Right-handed hitter. Pitch from Gallardo is a curve that misses high for ball one. Gallardo, 24 years old. He's out of Venezuela. Minor league rule 5 pick this past offseason. 1-0 has swung on line to center field. Breaking in, now going back. Ismael Munguia is there to make the catch, and Eaton is a loud second out. So two outs here in the first, and here comes Mickey Gasper. As I mentioned, Gallardo fresh off the suspension list. He was suspended for drilling Heston Kerstad last week at Salem Field after what some deemed, first pitch to Gasper is taken high and tight for ball one, but some deemed, and really just a couple of guys in the Buffalo clubhouse, to be a dirty slide at third base after a rundown. Here's the 1-0 to Gasper, taken inside. Two balls and no strikes. I guess it depends on who you ask.
0: Yeah, just a case of him trying to defend his teammate.
1: 2-0 to Gasper. Sinker taken on the outside corner for a strike. 2-1.
0: It's interesting in today's day and age. You don't see pitchers as often throw at hitters.
1: Especially in the minor leagues.
0: Yeah. I don't want to say it's gone by the wayside because it still happens. Just doesn't happen as often.
1: 2-1 to Mickey Gasper. Swung on and driven to right field. This ball hit well. Rudy Martin Jr. going back, turning around. He's going to play it off the Worcester wall. Gasper turning in first, and he's into second with a slide and a two-out double. Man, he can hit.
0: They drilled that pitch inner half of the plate out to right center field for a double, and you're exactly right, hitting 341 against right-handed pitchers here at the AAA level, and he just mashed that one into right center. And Alex, funny story, before the game, Mickey Gasper came out to the field, was hoping to do on-field BP. It didn't happen. Iggy Suarez said, mental reps today, mental reps. He says, all right, well, I'm doubling today. That just happened.
1: Here's Romy Gonzalez now, and he takes outside for ball one. That's why they pay you the big bucks, Joe. You are the boots on the ground, man.
0: It's so funny that interaction like that happens, and then in his first at-bat, he puts a great swing on the ball and doubles.
1: 1-0 pitch, Gonzalez, check swing. He goes around on a slider. And the count 1-1.
0: It's one of those funny interactions that you do encounter, as you know, Alex, just being ground level, hearing manager talk to the players, and just that fun back and forth.
1: 1-1 pitch. Romy swings, drives this one to right field. Martin is going back. Martin turning around. That's off the Worcester wall. Gasper will score from second base. Romy holds it first with a single, and the Woo Sox are on the board here in the first. 1-0 on a loud wall ball single by Romy Gonzalez.
0: And those are the types of swings you see from Romy Gonzalez when things are going right. This was a fastball that was supposed to be a little bit more in, but instead it was right over the heart of the plate. And Romy Gonzalez, with his classic inside-out swing, got the barrel to the ball and drilled it off the Worcester wall.
1: So now Mikey Romero back-to-back hits has produced a run for the Woo Sox, and the first pitch to Mikey is a strike on the outside corner. So 1-0 Woo Sox. And with that first run scored by Worcester, our partner National Grid reminds you to be safe in your home with this easy tip. If you use a generator, keep it outdoors and away from doors, windows, and vents. A 1 to Mikey, taken high. 1 ball and 1 strike. Romero batting 236, 11 homers, and 52 RBIs. Last 10 games in the month of August is batting 316. Pitch to Mikey is lined down the right field side foul and into the seats. 1-2.
0: When I was here a couple days ago, Mikey Romero had some really bad luck. He hit the ball so hard, he ended up going 0-for-3 with a walk. But you still like to see the nice swing that he has. And when he's going well, it can go a long ways, and he can rack up a lot of hits.
1: Move to first. Gonzalez was dancing off the bag, and he just dives back safely ahead of the tag from Sean Keyes. That's been the tale of Mikey Romero's 2026. So the first 2 months, he was spraying line drives everywhere. It was just did not have much luck. 1-2 from Gallardo. Romero swings and pokes it in the air down the left field side, slicing into foul ground and up against the side wall. Giving chase was Kasevich, but could not get there. 1-2.
0: If anybody deserved a 6-for-6 day as he had last week against Lehigh Valley, it's Mikey Romero.
1: That was a week ago today.
0: Yep.
1: Woo Sox record, 6-for-6.
0: It's part of a 19-0 victory in what was Adley Rutschman's Red Sox organization debut.
1: Two outs, Gonzalez at first, and the 1-2 to Mikey is taken very high, 2-2. 1-0 Woo Sox here in the first inning. On Romy Gonzalez's wall ball single to drive in Mickey Gasper. Alan Castro is on deck. And now the 2-2 pitch. Mikey takes a slider in the dirt, blocked by Stubbs. He couldn't find it momentarily. Now he sees it at the feet of Romero in the left-handed box. 3-2, and Romy will be on the move with this pitch. Sox, after two quick outs, have made Gallardo work.
0: Yeah, the next pitch for Gallardo will be his 19th of this first inning. And to your point, the first two outs, all was needed was five pitches.
1: Three balls, two strikes. Keyes playing behind Gonzalez now. Here's the pitch. Gonzalez goes, and Mikey swings and grounds it foul just outside of first. He'll see another. Woo Sox lead the season series 9-7. After dropping for the first five, the WooSox, they've won eight since. Here's the pitch. Runner goes. It swung on, lined up the middle. That's a base hit into center field. Rounding second, Gonzalez goes to third. Mikey Romero's got a base hit and three straight hits for the WooSox with two outs here in the first inning. And now runners at the corners for Alan Castro.
0: That's a great approach from Mikey Romero. He actually got a changeup over the outer part of the plate, and it's not that easy to do, that he was still able to get the barrel on it and just stay through the field, going right back up the middle. And as you just said, Alex, three straight hits for the WooSox, who try to tack on more here in the bottom of the first.
1: Here's Alan Castro now, who's 1-for-7 in the series, but batting .333 in August. Switch hitter batting left, swings and misses at a first pitch sinker for strike one.
0: How about the WooSox? They've now scored in the first inning 54 times in 114 games. That's over 47%.
1: Second most runs in the first inning in the International League, trailing only St. Paul. A one pitch. Swinging a bouncing ball, hits softly to first, moving to his right. Sean Keyes has it, and he'll take it to the bag himself to end the inning. WooSox lead two, but they get the jump on Buffalo. Romy Gonzalez with a two-out RBI single off the wall and right. And after one from Polar Park, it's the WooSox leading the Bisons 1-0 on the 98.9 Nash Icon WooSox Radio Network.
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1: Now, Hendrick Pinyongo leads it off for Buffalo here in the top of the second inning. WooSox have a 1-0 lead as Blake Wehunt goes back to work after a 7-pitch first. And his first pitch of the second inning to the left-handed hitting Pinyongo is a check swing roller foul left of home plate. And Wehunt ahead of the count 0-1. Pinyongo, Nick Goodwin, and Ismael Munguia for the Bisons. Pinyongo got off to a great start in the big leagues this year, but cooled off. Ended up hitting six homers for Toronto. 0-1. Swinging a foul hit off the left out of play. And the count 0-2. Here at AAA, he's batting .261 with 7 homers and 27 RBIs. Did homer last night, a 2-run shot off of Gage Zeal. No balls and 2 strikes, and Wehunt out of the windup delivers. That misses in the dirt, a changeup. 1-2.
0: And the Blue Jays, they're taking on the Yankees in Toronto. Toronto won yesterday, so even though the Red Sox lost against the Pirates, they didn't lose any ground in the standings in terms of the wild card standings. And that game tied at one, top of the fifth, out at the Rogers Center.
1: Well, Toronto's only a half game out of the last wild card spot now. Here's the 1-2 pitch. Outside with the changeup. Two balls and two strikes. Almost everybody in the American League is in it. I mean, outside of Kansas City, the A's, and the Angels, the entire league has a chance. It's amazing. Two balls, two strikes. Out of the windup, Weehunt delivers, and Pinyongo swings at the fly ball down the left field line. Pretty well struck. Castro going back toward the corner on the run. He makes the catch. One out here in the second. Good read by Castro.
0: Yeah, he got a nice jump on that. It was a tailing fly ball down the left field line, but he was able to track it down. And for Weehunt thus far, four batters, four outs. We haven't seen swing and miss really from him thus far, but soft contact.
1: And he's been efficient.
0: Yeah.
1: Just 12 pitches. So Nick Goodwin climbs in. Right-handed hitter. Weehunt throws, and Goodwin takes a sinker on the inside corner for strike one.
0: Going back to your point about the American League wildcard standings, three teams are tied for that third wildcard spot. It's the Twins, Rangers, and Blue Jays at 60 and 63.
1: Incredible. A one pitch. Breaking ball, check swing on appeal, and no. Down at first base, that's Raul Moreno. Jared Durson has balls and strikes. Trevor Daniger, the crew chief, is the umpire at third. 1-1 to Goodwin, who is 7-for-24 at AAA and 6-for-13 in this series. Here's the pitch. Breaking ball fouled back to the screen. 1-2. I can't figure out, Joe, what's going on with Seattle. 9 games under .500. I mean, this is a team that a lot of people pick to go to the World Series out of the American League.
0: It really is startling what's happened to the Mariners. You could make the argument, and I think it's a fair one, that they are the most disappointing team in the American League.
1: 1-2 pitch. Swing and a foul hit back over the screen.
0: What's happened Goodwin to Cal Raleigh this year, though, it breaks the mind a little bit that he could have 60 home runs as a catcher last year and to this point have just 12 and hit 158.
1: I thought he should have won the MVP last year. Here's the 1-2 pitch. Goodwin takes a little bit high, very close pitch. And now it's 2-2.
0: This is a fascinating discussion.
1: It is.
0: For me, because I, as I continue to talk it out of my own mind, went back and forth so many different times between him and Judge.
1: 2-2 pitch, taken low, tried the change up, 3-2. I just think when you take into account everything a catcher has to do and hitting 60 home runs as a switch hitter, there are so many variables there. For my money, that's the most impressive season. 3-2. Goodwin takes way inside, jackknifes out of the way, and he becomes the Bison's first base runner. A one-out walk here in the second with the WooSox on top, 1-0.
0: And it really does speak to how great Aaron Judge is that he beats out Cal Raleigh for that award. He had a 10 WAR season. And then you still go back to that 2022 season. There are so many people that would tell you, well, Shohei Ohtani that year, pitcher, hitter, how can you replicate that? Well, Aaron Judge hit 62 home runs and was otherworldly in a way that even Ohtani doing both things wasn't.
1: Ismael Munguia checks in and takes high from Weehunt for ball one.
0: And now you see what's happening with the Yankees without Aaron Judge.
1: That's a good point.
0: They're one of the worst offensive teams in baseball without him.
1: That's value right there.
0: He props them up in so many different ways.
1: Here's the 1-0 pitch. Munguia takes high. Two balls and no strikes.
0: I know it's sacrilegious to say anything positive about Aaron Judge on these airwaves, but a Bay Area guy, so representing your neck of the woods.
1: He's from the Central Valley, just outside of Stockton, south of Sacramento, 2-0. Munguia takes a strike on the outside corner, a backdoor cutter, 2-1. 7-game hitting streak for Munguia, timing the Yankees and the Giants systems. 326 on the year, a left-handed stick. Goodwin off the bag at first. And the 2-1 from Weehunt is swung on. That's line down the left field line. Long run for Castro back toward the wall. He reaches out and makes

0: Williams takes outside 2-0. Joe, do you know Peyton Williams' nickname?
1: We talked about it on Wednesday on the radio broadcast, the Iowa Meat Truck.
0: That's right, baby.
1: What an incredible nickname from Des Moines, Iowa.
0: He fills out the uniform that way, that's for sure.
1: Certainly does.
0: 2-0 from Wehunt. Swinging a high fly ball way back, a towering drive that's going to go way over the Worcester wall and onto Summit Street. And the Iowa Meat Truck unloads to right field, and Buffalo's got a 2-1 lead. His first AAA home run, and he got every bit of it.
1: Yeah, 2-for-12 before this at bat, and that was a no-doubt-about-it shot. You saw the power. He stands in that left-handed batter's box at 6'5", 255, and he knew it right away, and so did Blake Wehunt.
0: 108, the exit velocity, 430 feet to right field.
1: And how great is this? Obviously not great from our perspective that the Bisons have taken the lead.
0: C.J. Stubbs now gets into this one, a drive to right field, back toward the Worcester wall, and it's gone. Back-to-back homers for the Bisons off of Wehunt, and Buffalo leads it 3-1. C.J. Stubbs goes the other way for his seventh home run.
1: And I was going to say, as Williams, when he went around the bases, he pretended as if he was a driver on the road asking a truck driver to honk their horn, doing the up-and-down motion with their arm. But for C.J. Stubbs, it was just a regular trip around the bases.
0: It's a pretty good piece of hitting. Well, both these teams, we talked about the Woosox and what they've been able to do of late, but the Bisons they've heated up here in August. Here's the nine-hitter, Carlos Mendoza. Wehunt throws and misses down and in with the sinker for ball one. So back-to-back homers with two outs for the Bisons. They've got a 3-1 lead. Mendoza batting 229, a wide-open stance. And here's the 1-0 from Wehunt. That's taken low, a changeup. Two balls and no strikes. Top of the lineup, and Rudy Martin Jr. is on deck, and now the 2-0. Down and in, another sinker, and Wehunt can't find it all of a sudden, 3-0.
1: Well, for Wehunt thus far through 30 pitches, no swing and misses. So as we talked about a little bit earlier in the inning, he got quick outs, but it was by contact.
0: 3-0 pitch, Mendoza taking all the way, not even close. That misses down and in, ball four. So after back-to-back homers, a four-pitch walk, and that turns the Buffalo lineup over again for Rudy Martin Jr., and that will draw a visit here from part of the pitching trusts here in Worcester, Noah Junis. Three to one Buffalo. Woosox Baseball is brought to you by Convenient MD Urgent Care, major league care for your minor league injuries. Alex Jensen, Joe Weil, Russ Yeomans back at our studios. So glad to have you with us on this Saturday.
1: We talked a little bit before, Alex, about those Wehunt Farm shirts. Noah Junis was rocking one of those today ahead of Blake Wehunt's start, but trying to find a way to get out of this second inning after having given up home runs to Williams and Stubbs.
0: Trying to limit the damage. Leadoff man Rudy Martin Jr. digs in. Pitch from Wehunt. Swung on and missed. There's a good bounce back. A slider down and in. And the count 0-1. Buffalo batting 293 in the month of August. That's second behind the Woosox.
1: Yeah, they can hit. They definitely have some dudes in their lineup.
0: 0-1 pitch. Swinging a tapper hit over the mound, softly towards short. Charging there. Back in by Arias. Throw to first. On the run in time. Franklin Arias makes another sparkling play. Up the middle for the Woosox. The 20-year-old can do it all. That ends the inning, but Buffalo takes the lead. Back-to-back homers, a two-run shot by Williams, and a solo job by C.J. Stubbs. And we go to the bottom of the second at Polar Park. It's 3-1 Buffalo on the 98.9 Nash Icon Woosox Radio Network.
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0: the bottom of the second, and the first pitch of the inning to Brett Harris from Gallardo is outside for ball one. Bottom third of the Woo Sox lineup, Brett Harris, Vinny Capra, and Braden Ward to face this right-hander. 22 pitches in the first inning, and his 1-0 to Harris is fouled back over the screen, and the count 1-1. Harris with the Woo Sox in 23 games, 234 with three homers. Coming over a couple of months ago from the Athletics, 1-1, a breaking ball misses low, and the count 2-1. Gallardo, last pitch 10 days ago against Norfolk, a game he was ejected from. Now the pitch to Harris is way outside, three balls and one strike. Allowed two runs, one earned on four hits over 4 2/3. 3-1 to Harris, way outside, and that's ball four. So a leadoff walk here in the second. It's a base on balls brought to you by Big Blue Bug Solutions. And the Woo Sox looking for an answer after the three-run top of the inning by Buffalo had their leadoff man aboard.
1: And now Vinny Capra steps into us, hits in 16 of his last 17 games.
0: Since July 20th, he leads the league with a .414 batting average. First pitch to him is taking a cutter on the outside corner for strike one. For Gallardo, it's a sinker, cutter, curve, four-seam, changeup, and a slider. Originally signed out of Venezuela by the Cubs in 2018. 0-1 to Capra, misses low, and the count 1-1. Made it up to Double A with Chicago, and as I mentioned, was selected by the Blue Jays in the minor league phase of the Rule 5 draft in December. Began the year at Double A New Hampshire in the Blue Jays system. Here's the 1-1 pitch. Capra takes a curve on the inside corner, a called strike. And now it's 1-2.
1: And Capra actually at one point was a New Hampshire Fisher Cat.
0: That's right. And a Toronto Blue Jay.
1: Yep. Yeah, fun story. 20th round pick out of Richmond.
0: By the Blue Jays. Big league time with the Blue Jays, the Brewers, and the White Sox. 1-2. Capra takes high, two balls and two strikes. This guy, I mean, you know, you watch AAA baseball, Joe, and everyone here has the talent to play in the big leagues, but few can actually do it. This guy can. He just needs the right situation.
1: Right. It's that right opportunity to go up there and show out. And to his credit, even though he was a 20th round pick, he has gotten to the mountaintop in his baseball career.
0: 2-2 pitch. Swung on, lifted foul out of play right side. Count remains 2-2, 3-1 Buffalo here in the second.
1: Of course, the Red Sox infield depth situation becomes more interesting with IKF and Trevor Story.
0: Yeah, reportedly here the last couple of days, and we might see them tomorrow. 2-2 pitch. Capra again fouls it back to the screen. Emergency swing on a 95-mile-an-hour fastball.
1: And you really do wonder how it all shakes out, because with the Red Sox and the way that they were winning prior to this recent stretch in which they've lost 6 of 7, you had the likes of Nick Sogard and Anthony Siegler come up and be real contributors to this team.
0: 2-2, Harris is going, that's a balk. Yeah! Gallardo moved his front foot and then threw to second base. And Harris running before Gallardo even delivered the pitch. He was halfway to second. Then Gallardo heard his infield call out to him that Harris was on his way to second, and he moved that left foot, Joe, before stepping off the mound.
1: Yeah, it was just a bit of a mess there from Gallardo. And a credit to Harris for getting the early jump and causing some havoc in the mind of Gallardo.
0: So a man in scoring position for the Woo Sox. Down 3-1, 2-2 to Capra, and the pitch. Outside with the fastball, and now it's 3-2. Gallardo just has not looked comfortable. 22 pitches in the first, and now 11, make it 12 so far here in the second. 3-2, pitch. Swung on, bounced on the left side, moving to his left, flagged down by the third baseman, Kasevich, turns and throws to first, pulling Keys off the bag, but he applies the tag to Capra. Harris has to stay put at second base, and there's one out here in the second.
1: Yeah, so ultimately a lengthy at-bat from Capper. It goes 8 pitches, and Capper actually out of the box stumbled a little bit. Don't think even if he was upright the entire time he would have beaten that throw. But the throw from Kasevich pulls Keys off the bag. Good job by Keys to read the situation. Know he had some time to corral it and then apply the tag on Capper for out number one.
0: Here's Braden Ward now, batting in the 9 spot today. Takes ball one low. 1-0. Ward is 3-for-12 in the series, batting 247 for the season. Even with the bag, toes on the grass at third is Kasevich. 1-0 to Ward. Swung on and line foul. Look out at first base. John Vaughn coaching for the Woo Sox. One ball, one strike.
1: I always wonder when you're a first base coach or a third base coach, how much time you need to recover, you know, just mentally after a line drive comes right near you.
0: There's a reason they wear the skull caps now, yep. Very sadly. 1-1 to Braden Ward. Pitch from Gallardo. That's taken a little bit low. A sinker. 2-1. Ward with runners in scoring position this year is batting 235. Left-handed hitter. 2-1 from Gallardo. Instead of move to second and diving back safely goes Harris.
1: You know, and it is really interesting to watch the first base coach and the third base coach. So obviously in this situation, Iggy Suarez at third and then John Vaughn at first. Because they're watching the runner, and then when the pitch comes, they twist their head back to the plate. Keeping an eye on two different things.
0: Here's the pitch. Ward swings and bounces it to first. Two hops for Sean Keys. He's got it. Takes to the bag himself. Ward is retired. Up to third on the play goes Harris. And now it'll be up to Franklin Arias to bring the Woo Sox second run of the game home. They're down 3-1.
1: They are making Gallardo work. His next pitch will be his 40th through an inning and 2/3. And now he has to contest with Arias, who he did retire his first time up. He popped out to second, but obviously always a dangerous presence at the plate.
0: Right on right, two outs, Harris at third. Pitch from Gallardo, taken outside, a slider for ball one.
1: Had a great chat with Iggy Suarez before the game, and I asked him what's impressed you the most about this 20-year-old kid in Franklin Arias in AAA, and he started off by saying, well, he's a 20-year-old kid in AAA.
0: Exactly. It's a great way to answer that question. One ball and no strikes. Outfield toward right, infield to pull. Here's the pitch. Arias takes a breaking ball in the outside corner. 1-1. Arias at AA this year went 3-for-5 against Gallardo. Couple of strikeouts. Here's the 1-1 pitch. Swinging a foul back to the screen. Went after a high fastball there, did Arias. Now it's 1-2. You know, we haven't seen a ton of holes in his game, especially at the plate. The plate coverage is outstanding. Has chased the high fastball at times. But again, as you mentioned, Joe, he's 20 years old. One ball, two strikes. Great crowd on a Saturday here in Worcester. Harris off the bag at third. And here's the pitch now to Franklin Arias. And he swings and pokes it foul out of play right side. We'll do it again.
1: And it just further complicates, in a good way, the infield depth conversation for the Red Sox if this guy continues to perform here at this level.
0: His job is to force their hand.
1: Yep.
0: 1-2. Gallardo throws, and Arias just gets a piece of a fastball off the outer half. Stays alive, nicking it foul back to the screen.
1: And there's that plate coverage part of it that you just talked about, Alex. That pitch was off the plate, and yes, you could say, okay, you shouldn't have swung at it, but two strikes you have to protect. He somehow gets that bat on the ball to stay alive.
0: 1-2. Partly cloudy day here in Worcester, Mass. The pitch is grounded foul outside of first. Again, he goes after a pitch off the outside, but he stays alive.
1: I think he actually wants a new bat. It may have chipped the end of the bat
0: I heard Brian Abrahan on a podcast earlier this year, and a phrase we hear quite often, swing decisions, comes into play here because as Arias gets a new bat, as you mentioned, Joe, he's always been a great bat-to-ball guy, as you referenced, but when you pair that with good swing decisions, you get more slug. That's what we've seen here this year.
1: Yeah, and that's why he's become the player that he has become. There was a lot to like about the package prior to this season, but in part because of the swing decisions that he makes, going after pitches that are in the zone and the extended plate coverage, that's why we've seen the power we've seen from him this season. So, again, as you mentioned, Alex, trying to force that hand for the Red Sox down the stretch.
0: Another 1-2 pitch. Gallardo the plate, and Arias lays off a slider in the dirt. That's back to the backstop, and Harris trots home from third to score. So the Woo Sox get a run back here in the second. It's down 3-2, Buffalo.
1: And that's where extending the at-bat can pay off. Because he was able to fight off some tough pitches, Arias, that allows the at-bat to continue, and then Gallardo uncorks a wild one to allow Harris to come and to score.
0: Now the 2-2. Arias swings again, just gets a piece of a slider, chasing it off the plate away, but he stays alive. He'll see another. This will be the ninth pitch of this plate appearance.
1: And we'll see how crucial that run is in this game. That's one that Gallardo essentially forced home himself. A walk, a balk, and then after a ground out, a wild pitch.
0: 2-2. Arias is swinging, a line drive, base hit to center field. Man, this kid's impressive. Just spoiled a bunch of two-strike pitches and finally got a hanging curveball, Joe. Hit it right back up the box.
1: An incredible at-bat from Franklin Arias. He fouled off some tough pitches near the zone just to try and stay alive. And then for Gallardo, he did not get on top of that curveball enough. It was a breaking pitch that just hung up, actually maybe a little bit above the zone, and Arias with some hard contact right back up the middle.
0: I'll draw a visit here from pitching coach Drew Hayes. Fourth hit for the Woo Sox already against Gallardo. And now the batter will be Nate Eaton.
1: That was a 9-pitch at-bat from Franklin Arias. And now for Gallardo, it's a 26-pitch second inning.
0: Yep. Every little bit adds up, and now action begins in the Bison's bullpen. That is Austin Morozis, who we saw here earlier this week. So 3-2 here in the second. Here comes Nate Eaton, who lined out to center field in his first at-bat. This will be pitch number 49 for Gallardo. Here it comes, and Eaton swings and lines it down the left field line. A fair ball up against the rolled-up tarp. Caroms into short left. Arias on his way to third. He's in there ahead of the throw as Eaton pulls into second with a double, and the Woo Sox keep on rolling. Runners at second and third now with two outs. And look who's coming to the plate. It's Mickey Gasper.
1: And you just wonder how much longer Gallardo will be kept in this game. He's not getting swing and miss. He's throwing a lot of pitches out of the zone. And he's getting hit pretty hard. 3 hits in the first inning for the Woo Sox. A lot of hard contact in that frame. And now they have second and third with two outs for a guy that already has a double in this game in Mickey Gasper.
0: Yeah, the red hot Mickey Gasper. 8 for 13 now in the series. First pitch swung on and lifted down the left field line. Slicing toward the seats, Pinyango for a look, but it's going to land on the Shaw's visitors' bullpen terrace. Above that Buffalo pen, 0-1. Gasper pinch hit in the ninth inning last night. And popped out. That snapped a 6-game hitting streak for Mickey. 0-1 the count. Once again, a lot of offense already between these two clubs at Polar Park today. 0-1 from Gallardo. Gasper takes down and in. 1-1. We mentioned that the numbers for Buffalo in August. The Woo Sox had the league's best record in the month. They're first in batting average. They're second in runs. They're first in on base.
1: Can you say playoffs?
0: Ooh. 1-1 pitch. Gasper takes in the dirt. A sinker from Gallardo. Now it's 2-1.
1: As we talked about before, just a half game out of a playoff spot right now. But this team's been clicking on all cylinders, and you do have to give a lot of credit to the players and also Iggy Suarez, the manager.
0: He's done a fantastic job. 2-1 pitch. High and outside, 3-1.
1: It was interesting hearing him just talk about taking over for Chad Tracy this season and saying that, you know, what made him uneasy initially is that he had been a manager in the minor leagues, but he had been able to prepare for those seasons. And in this case, he was just thrusted in.
0: 3 balls and 1 strike. There is an open base, and the pitch from Gallardo is low. So Mickey Gasper takes a walk. And now the Woo Sox have the bases loaded, and Roby Gonzalez coming to the plate.
1: So again, this is a 32-pitch inning for Gallardo. He's walked a couple in this frame as well. And now he has to contest with a very dangerous bat in Roby Gonzalez. And yes, I know he's just 8-for-34 here in AAA this season. We know what this guy's capable of when things are right. And that first swing, a really good one from Gonzalez back in the first.
0: Off the wall and right. He stands in on the right side. First pitch from Gallardo is outside with a slider for ball one. We asked Iggy Suarez about Roby. And he did say that the swings are getting better. It has not been an easy season for Roby Gonzalez. Missed the first few months with that shoulder injury. 1-0 from Gallardo. Taken outside and looking Gasper back to first base is C.J. Stubbs, 2-0.
1: And Gonzalez, he's talked about this a lot on record. He'll always tell you that for him it's his health. When he is actually right, he produces. And for him, it's just getting that timing down because they try to get him up to the big leagues quickly.
0: And then he got inconsistent at bats with the Red Sox.
1: Right.
0: I think the hope is for Chad Tracy is Carlos Mendoza, the second baseman, is tying his shoe. But that regular at bats will get his timing back, and then he'll be in a position to contribute down the stretch. 2-0. Nowhere to put him. Pitch from Gallardo. Swung on and tip foul at the plate, dribbling right of the left-handed batter's box. 2-1.
1: I think he's a part of the best equation for the Red Sox on their roster when it comes time for the postseason. But as we're just talking about, it's just getting him right. And to your point, Alex, getting him consistent at bats right now.
0: 2 balls and 1 strike. Gallardo throws, and Gonzalez swings and grounds it up the middle into center field. A base hit. Arias will score from third. Eaton behind him from second. It's a 2-run single for Roby, and the Woo Sox are back on top. 4-3 Worcester here in the second.
1: Well, to use a Roby Gonzalez phrase, today he's tremendously locked in. A hard hit ball off the Worcester wall in the first inning that drove in a run, and now a 2-run single right back up the box. And that is it for Gallardo. He had really nothing in this inning. Couldn't find the zone at times. Hard hit balls against him, both in the first and second. And Casey Candel has seen enough.
0: So Gallardo gives up the baseball, fresh off the suspension list. He lasts just an inning and two-thirds on this Saturday at Polar Park. 3 runs in for the Woo Sox. Still not done. Runners at first and second. And 2 outs with Mikey Romero coming up to face a new pitcher. It's the right-hander Austin Morozis. We'll tell you about him after this 60-second pitching change break right here on the 98.9 Nash Icon Woo Sox Radio Network.
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0: Right-hander Austin. Jonathan Morozis comes out of the bullpen for the Bisons. Three runs home here in the second. The WooSox leading 4-3. And Worcester with runners at first and second with two outs. Four straight have reached with two gone in the inning as the WooSox chase Gallardo. And here's Mikey Romero to face Morozis, who's making his second AAA appearance. And the tall, slender right-hander readies and fires, and Romero takes a strike on the outside corner. And the count's 0-1.
1: Romero got two at-bats against Morozis 3 days ago, went 0-2.
0: Morozis took the loss on Wednesday, a 2-1 WooSox win. Runners take their leads, and the 0-1 to Mikey is swung on a big swing. He fouls it back over the screen, and the count 0-2.
1: Boy, this is an interesting infield positioning that the Bisons have. You have the shortstop Goodwin. He's just a hair to the left of the second base bag. And then you have Carlos Mendoza, the second baseman, deep in the hole, much closer to first than you'd normally see for a second baseman.
0: Here's the 0-2 pitch. Mikey takes a slider down and in. 1-2, yeah, there's about, 45 feet at least, 50 feet between Mendoza and the second base bag.
1: There are huge holes between the shortstop Goodwin and the third baseman Kasevich and the second baseman Mendoza.
0: Now the 1-2. Romero swings and pops it up on the third base side to foul ground and out of play. Count holds at 1-2.
1: Anyway, just how big the infield looks, it almost feels as if Mendoza and Keyes are like hugging one another. It's not exactly that close, but you just don't see infields positioned like this normally.
0: Yeah, your point's well taken. Outfield a step or two toward left. And now another 1-2. Runners take their leads. Morozis throws, and Mikey swings and pops it up. Left side of the infield. Third baseman Kasevich on the infield grass. He's there to make the catch. And the inning is over. WooSox get three, though. The big blow, a two-run single from Romy Gonzalez. He has three RBIs so far today. We've played two at Polar Park. Already a lot's happened. And the WooSox have a 4-3 lead on the 98.9 Nash Icon WooSox Radio Network.
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0: On we go to the top of the third from Polar Park. WooSox lead the Bisons 4-3. It'll be Josh Kasevich to lead off against Blake Wehunk. Dan here for the play-by-play. My friend and yours, the great Joe Weil.
1: Alex, thanks so much. Great to be with you. John Kasevich steps in right-handed side against Blake Wehunk, and the first pitch is in there, strike one. A breaking ball from the 25-year-old right-hander. Kasevich 0-1. He popped out to first his first time up, but as Alex mentioned a little bit earlier, he leads the International League in hits this year with 124. 0-1. Chop to the right side. The second baseman, Gonzalez, gobbles it up, throws to first in time, slinging its sidearm for out number one. And before we go any further, let's pause 10 seconds for station identification on the 98.9 Nash Icon WooSox Radio Network.
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1: So one gone, in steps Sean Keyes, who flat out to left his first time up. Left-handed hitter. Weehunt fires. And there's the strike. Slider there from the right-hander. Came in at 83 miles an hour. Keyes has two home runs in this series. He's had a really great series here in Worcester. A one. Breaking ball way outside. And there is one ball, one strike out.
0: This guy can hit, Sean Keyes. Made it from AA all the way to the big leagues this year.
1: And he's ranked the sixth best prospect in the Blue Jays system, according to MLB Pipeline. He's 6-for-14 in the series with two home runs and four walks. 1-1. He takes a strike. That's a good breaking ball again from Weehunt, who has the lead once again, but trying to battle back after giving up three runs in the second on two home runs in the frame. Peyton Williams took him deep for a two-run shot, and then C.J. Stubbs right after him, a solo shot. 1-2 is skipped in. Went to the slider again and bounced it in front of the plate. It's a two-ball, two-strike count. The key is a former fourth-round pick out of Bucknell. It's a Patriot League school, so not exactly a hotbed for major league talent, or a league for major league talent, but the reality is, in this sport, talent ultimately shows itself out, and Keyes, he can hit, as Alex said before. Weehunt rocks and fires the 2-2. That's lined hard and foul down the right side. He read that breaking ball well, just got a little bit out in front. 4-3, Woo Sox, top of the third inning. One out, nobody on a beautiful day in Worcester. Wind blowing out to right center field. There are some clouds above us, but the sun is still shining on the diamond. There's some shade down the third baseway and behind home plate. Otherwise, sunshine all across the diamond. Another 2-2 from Weehunt, and he yanked a fastball.
0: What are some other Patriot League schools? You've got Lehigh and Lafayette.
1: Holy Cross.
0: Holy Cross, okay. Yeah, that's... I should know that. It's right here in Worcester. Good baseball program.
1: Yeah, they've been winning a lot recently. 3-2. Jam job pop up into right center field. Chugging in the right fielder Ward. He can't get there. It drops in for a base hit. Eaton backed it up, so he's able to field it off a bounce off of the outfield grass. And he fires it into second. And Keyes has his seventh hit of the series in 15 at-bats.
0: Yeah, just muscles this one over the infield. Not a bad pitch from Weehunt. That's a sinker that's on the inside black, but Keyes just too strong. Able to dunk it in there to right center.
1: So it steps Yohendrick Pinyango, who flat out to left his first time up. On a great play by Alan Castro, who's made a couple of really nice plays out there and left today. 4-3 Woo Sox, top three, as Weehunt steps off. You know, one of the reasons I knew that right off the bat, that Holy Cross was a Patriot League school, it helps that I'm an alum of a Patriot League school.
0: You're a Terrier.
1: I am a Terrier. First pitch to Pinyango. He tried to check his swing, and he went around. He got tied up on a slider, and the count is a nothing and one on a pitch that almost hit his foot. Trevor Daniger, the third base umpire, also the crew chief. He got the angle from behind the mound. Still thought he went around. Counts in nothing and one on Pinyango. The pitch. Fastball yanked. A four-seamer missing in. It's a one-ball, one-strike count. Yeah, Holy Cross has played some really good baseball in recent years. They deserve a shout-out. They've made the NCAA tournament now in back-to-back seasons. 1-1. Chopped up the middle. The second baseman, Gonzalez, is able to dive for it. He snares it, now tries to flip to second, but it's not in time. He backhanded it and then tumbled a little bit before getting the flip off to Arias, and that allows Keyes to get to second on what should be an infield single.
0: Yeah, I would say so. It's a great play by Gonzalez to keep this on the infield, but it looked like his knee just got caught up a little bit on the turf, and that slowed his ability to kind of somersault and flip that to Arias covering the bag. And Sean Keyes showed some pretty good wheels there for a big guy.
1: Yeah, so two on and one out here for Nick Goodwin, who walked his first time up. Weehunt fires, and a breaking ball is lofted into center field. Eaton backpedals. He makes the catch in center and then fires it into Arias at short. Runners stay put, and there are now two outs here at the top of the third. Yeah, Ed Kohovic, who heads up the Holy Cross program. He deserves a lot of credit. Back-to-back Patriot League championships. And Holy Cross, by the way, one of the few teams in this area of the country that have actually won a College World Series.
0: Mm.
1: They won in 1952.
0: That is good knowledge out of you.
1: Ismael Munguia now steps in. He takes a strike.
0: New England was pretty well represented in the regionals this year.
1: Yeah.
0: Holy Cross, Northeastern, Boston College.
1: Yeah, Mike Glavin in Northeastern. He has done a fantastic job with that program. 0-1. Popped up, foul ground, third base side, tailing toward the bullpen of the Bisons, and it actually plops in front of the tarp, but nobody can get to it. Capra and Castro went after it, and just like that, it's a no-ball, two-strike count. Boston College also made the NCAA tournament. Todd Interdonato leading up that program.
0: He's doing a great job. Coming up from Wofford,
1: yeah,
0: right?
1: Yeah. Keys at second, Pinyango at first. Two outs, top three, the pitch. And Munguia is able to stay alive as he fights off a 94-mile-per-hour fastball in on his hands. Yet, you know, BC plays a lot like how the Red Sox did during that winning streak, where they implement a lot of small ball. And it's nice to see at a couple different levels how small ball still has its place in the game. We've seen it here with the Woo Sox, 0-2. Chop to the right side. The second baseman, Gonzalez, gets it. He throws to first where Weehunt covers for the final out as he steps on the bag with his right foot. Good defense from the Woo Sox, and that ends the top of the third as Buffalo strands two. Final play goes 4-1. We go to the bottom of the third. It's the Woo Sox 4 and the Bisons 3 on the 98.9 Nash Icon Woo Sox Radio Network.
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1: Bottom of the third inning here for Polar Park. It is a 4-3 Woo Sox lead. We've already seen a lot of offense, and for the Bisons, their second pitcher on the mound in Austin Morozis, who got Mikey Romero out to end the bottom of the second. Here's Alan Castro, first batter in the bottom of the third, and he takes a pitch outside for ball one. Alongside Alex Jensen, I'm Joe Weil. Appreciate you joining us on this early Saturday evening now. 1-0. Castro with a big swing and a miss on a changeup from Morozis, who's making his second AAA appearance. He made his AAA debut 3 days ago, getting the loss in what was a 2-1 Woo Sox win. One ball and one strike, and Castro, who bounced out to first his first time up, as he drives this pitch into center field. Hit pretty deep, but Munguia has it tracked down with the shades on, and he makes the catch for out number one. So one gone. Brett Harris will now dig in. Woo Sox baseball brought to you by AC Hotels. It's everything you need. Harris walked and scored in the bottom of the second inning. The final line for Richard Gallardo, starter for the Bisons, not great. Right on right, first pitch, as Harris shows bunt, pulls back.
2: Well put.
1: He went an inning and two-thirds. He allowed 6 hits, 4 runs, all earned, and he walked 2. Harris stole a bag in that bottom of the second. 1-0. That is inside. 2 balls and no strikes. The 2-0. And Harris looks at one outside. 3-0. Rosas was not drafted. He was just signed as a minor league free agent by the Blue Jays in 2015. He pitched an independent ball prior to that. 3-0 is outside ball 4. So a 4-pitch walk to Harris. He's seen 9 pitches, 8 of which out of the zone. And he is aboard with 1 out.
2: 2 quality at bats. If you want to turn a college phrase, a couple of Q's on that helmet.
1: I like that. Yeah, you having played college ball, Alex, I'm sure there were some college ball phrases that are just stuck in your mind.
2: It's been a long time.
1: Here's Vinny Capra, 1-on, 1 out. 4-3 Woo Sox, bottom 3. The righty Morozis throws a strike. Breaking ball hits the outside corner.
2: I kind of wonder, too, if it's like there are differences in, you know, some of the vocab between the regions, much like our New York Times U.S. dialect quiz we took earlier today.
1: That was too much fun to do. The 1-0. Another slider in there for a strike.
2: Did it get you? Did it nail you down?
1: It was right on the head. So I'm from New Jersey, right around the Newark area, and Newark was one of the spots that they came up with. It is amazing. I would recommend any person listening to do, not when you're driving, when you finally stop, but to take the New York Times dialect quiz. And I guarantee if you answer it accurately, it'll figure out where you're from. The 1-1. Outside fastball yank there from Morozis at 92. Way out of the zone to Capra, who grounded out to third his first time up. He's been red hot at the plate. Hits in 16 of his last 17 games. He had a 14-game hitting streak that came to an end on Wednesday. But that hit streak, the longest for a Woo Sox player this year. The 2-1, slider low, good pickup by the catcher Stubbs, and it's a 3-ball, 1-strike count. And it's something, Alex, we're already seeing in this game from the Woo Sox offensively. They are getting traffic on the base paths in every inning thus far, and working deep counts too. He adjusted the count, it's actually 2-2, check it first, and Harris dives back in.
2: They're going to call a balk here on Morozis. I wonder if this is the old balk move that was caught on to by Jared Durson, the home plate umpire. Morozis can't believe it. But Jared Durson was all over it. That's something you learn in college baseball, the balk move.
1: Big hole to the right side of the diamond. Mendoza, the second baseman, pinched up the middle. 2 balls and 2 strikes. the pitch. And Capra with a good take on a slider away. It's now a full count with one out. Did you get a look at what the balk was there from Moroses?
2: Well, I believe he just moved his front leg just a little bit before making the move to first. That's what you call a balk move from a right-handed pitcher.
1: The 3-2. Guided foul. It was an uppercut swing there from Capra to spoil it away. And it goes down the right field side.
2: So basically what you do is after you come set, you just lift that left heel just a little bit right before stepping off to throw to first. So that way if the runner's looking at your front foot, they might jump off a little further.
1: Another 3-2 to Capra, and he takes it outside ball four. Fastball at 93, low and away. So Capra's aboard for the first time today. And the WooSox have two on with one out for Braden Ward.
2: And that's something that, you know, the umpires aren't necessarily going to pick up on right away, but it takes someone like John Vaughn or Iggy Suarez or maybe some of the players for the WooSox just reminding this crew, hey, watch for the balk move.
1: And they caught it. Here's Ward, who digs in left-handed side. First pitch, outside ball one. So Moroz is struggling now with his control. He's walked two in this frame, and he has thrown 20 pitches, nine of which for strikes. Ward bounced out to first his first time up. First and second, one out, 4-3 WooSox. 1-0, swing and a miss. Late on a 93-mile-per-hour fastball. Bottom of the third inning. In game five of this six-game series between the WooSox and the Bisons, the teams have split the first four, and both teams jockeying for playoff positioning in the International League. Buffalo comes in four games back of the top team, Indianapolis, but the WooSox just a half game back. Kasevich plays even with the bag at third. The 1-1. Fouled away by Ward behind home plate. A little bit to our left here in the press box, and the count is at 1-2. And Alex, once again, we're seeing for a left-handed batter for the WooSox, we're seeing that infield positioning that we saw for Romero in the bottom of the second inning with Mendoza, the second baseman, pinched pretty close to the first baseman keys. 1-2. That's a bender outside, 2-2. And you figure part of that is, okay, it's a left-handed batter, and then the shortstop is in some ways responsible for keeping the runner at second, Harris, honest. But again, a drastic type of shift here for the Bisons. 2-2. Lofted in the air. Third base side. Foul ground. It goes out of play about eight rows up. And the at-bat continues here for Braden Ward. WooSox 4. Bisons 3. First and second. One out.
2: It's funny because I would think that Braden Ward would be a tough guy to shift just because of his ability to kind of put the ball wherever he wants on the infield or control his barrel.
1: Another 2-2 from Moroses. Popped up in the air, shallow left field. Pinyango chugs in with the shades on, slides and makes the catch. Harris and Capra go back to their respective bags, and there are two gone here in the bottom of the third. And Pinyango and left when watching the replay, he didn't read it off the bat great. He started back and then had to recover by sliding with his feet to catch that baseball for out number two. So two on, two out. Here's Franklin Arias, right on right. And the pitch. He chops it to the left side. The shortstop, Goodwin, fields and tosses to second for the force out in the final out. So for the first time today, the WooSox do not score in their offensive half inning. We go to the fourth. It's still a WooSox 4-3 lead over the Bisons here on the 98.9 Nash Icon WooSox Radio Network.
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0: More of season six of Blue Sox Baseball.
1: Top of the fourth inning from Torrey Park on what is a beautiful Worcester day. First things first, the Blue Sox are leading once again. They have a 4-3 advantage as we've hit the top of the fourth inning, but it is 78 degrees, only partly cloudy, but the clouds are more in the distance beyond the field. It is just bright blue above us here at the ballpark. Alongside Alex Jensen, I'm Joe Weil. The Iowa meat truck steps in left-handed side. Peyton Williams, who had a two-run home run his first time up, faces off against Blake Wehunt again. Right-hander throws, and the first pitch is line foul down the left side. And the count is at nothing and one.
2: I don't think you could say Iowa meat truck enough.
1: There's a reason it was ultimately deemed the best nickname in the minors this year. 0-1. Lofted down the left field side. Long run for Alan Castro. Gliding toward the line, he makes the catch on the run for out number one in fair territory. So the meat truck is retired. And there's one gone here at the top of the fourth inning. You're right, you can't say it enough. It's too much fun. And by the way, I'm still thinking about the power in his first at-bat. 108 miles per hour off the bat for his 432-foot home run. But Wehunt bounces back this time, and here's C.J. Stubbs, who also went deep his first time up as he takes one inside, a fastball at 93 for ball one. So for Wehunt, 53 pitches through 3 1/3 innings. Looking to post another zero as he did in the top of the third inning. 1-0. That's a bender up and in. 2 balls and 0 strikes. Also tossed up a zero in the top of the first inning, and in that frame he tossed just 7 pitches. Still looking for his first strikeout today, but now down to the count 2-0 here to Stubbs, the catcher. The 2-0. There's his strike, and Stubbs almost challenged.
2: Oh,
1: you can see that right hand start to make its way a little bit toward the helmet. He decided not to challenge, though.
2: He would have been right. That was way inside.
1: Yeah, so a break for Wehunt. Buffalo still has their 2 challenges. The 2-1. Good breaking ball in there for a strike on the inside corner. The 2-2 comes home. Swing and a miss. Got him on a slider. 2 gone. And there's the first strikeout of the night for Blake Wehunt.
2: That curveball on 2-1 and the slider on 2-2, a couple of the best breaking balls he's thrown. Getting Stubbs to chase. I mean, that was about a foot outside.
1: As the 2 gone, here's Carlos Mendoza. And Wehunt looking for his second 1-2-3 inning of the day. First pitch is in there for a strike to the left-handed hitting Mendoza. The second baseman walked his first time up. Gets on base at a pretty decent clip at 372. Not a lot of pop there, just 6 home runs. Slugging percentage of 328. Does defend his position well. 2 outs, nobody on. 4-3, Woo Sox, top of the fourth inning. Capra playing even with the bag at third. Here comes the 0-1. Breaking ball guided in the air to left center field. Castro moves to his left and makes the catch for the final out. So a couple of F7s and a strikeout mixed in. It's a 1-2-3 inning for Blake Wehunt. We go to the bottom of the fourth. It's Worcester 4, Buffalo 3 here on the 98.9 Nash Icon Woo Sox Radio Network.
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0: Bottom of the fourth inning here from Polar Park. And the WooSox have a 4-3 lead over the Buffalo Bisons. Alongside Alex Jensen, I'm Joe Weil. Russ Yeoman's back in our flagship 98.9 Nash Icon WooSox Studios as Nate Eaton digs in and he takes a first pitch strike on the outside corner, counting nothing and one. Eaton is 1-for-2. He flied out to center in the first and then doubled in the second as part of a 3-run frame for the WooSox to regain the lead. 0-1. That's high from Austin Morozis, who's still on the bump here for the Bisons, replacing Richard Gallardo. One, taken low and away, count it 2-1. Now, this is why Alex Jensen's the best broadcast partner ever. I had momentarily lost my black pen, and he says, here, take mine. And thankfully, I found the original. 2-1. Chopper foul outside of third, count it 2-2.
1: You were doing some gymnastics to find that thing.
0: Somehow it went very deep below our desks here at the booth. I have no idea how that happened.
1: They always crawl the toughest places to find, right?
0: I lose pens all the time. Here comes the 2-2. Outside to Eaton, count it 3-2.
1: I would take a page from my dad always has a pen in his pocket.
0: Smart. And I bet he always has the cap on, too.
1: Yeah.
0: Full count, nobody out. Morozis steals, and it's low and away. Great take from Eaton. He did not bite on a slider low and away. From Austin Morozis, who has good stuff. He stands on the mound at 6'8", 230, and that's why the Blue Jays have taken a chance on him. But Eaton works a very good at-bat to get at first.
1: WooSox have worked some really patient at-bats so far today. That's now 5 walks issued by Bison's pitching.
0: And now Mickey Gasper digs in. He's 1-for-1, a double and a walk today. Check it first. Eaton gets back in standing up. And Eaton, of course, has speed over there. And he's 15-for-18 in stolen base attempts this season here at the AAA level. First pitch from Morozis. Low and away for ball one. Gasper hit a booming double off the Worcester wall on his first at-bat. Open stance, left-handed side, the 0-1. And he takes it low and in, ball two. And Gasper's had an incredible season here at the AAA level. Batting average hovering now over 340 at 342. 2-0. Chops a foul behind home plate, counting 2-1. And when he was at Fenway, I had a chance to catch up with him, Alex. And he said he got goosebumps when he found out that he was going to be a part of the Red Sox organization. It was ironically Paul Taboni who heads up the Nationals now, who used to be a part of the Red Sox organization in front office, that gave him the news that he'd been picked up by the Red Sox. So excited to get another chance to get back to the major leagues and finally get that first hit in a Red Sox uniform, which he was able to do. Batted in the leadoff spot for a bit of time under Chad Tracy. And now thriving in AAA. 2-1. Swing and a miss. A little bit.

0: You know, they've got their, arguably their biggest impact guy in Roman Anthony on the shelf right now. They've got a lot, they've just a ton of depth on the offensive side.
1: Eaton solidly to first, and Moroses throws over to check on him. 4-3 Worcester, bottom four, runner at first, nobody out. Still full count on Mickey Gasper. You know, what did help out his cause a bit was Jake Rogers being DFA'd. Mm. So he's still that next catcher in line if Wong or Rutschman gets hurt. 3-2. Lifted in the air, deep to left field. Pinyongo has it tracked down as he makes the catch. And left for the first out. Eaton goes back to first, and there's one away in the bottom of the fourth inning. And now Romy Gonzalez will be the batter. He's had a really productive day at the plate. An RBI single in the first and a two-run single in the second. Four-three Worcester, bottom of the fourth inning, one on, one out. Romy now 9-for-35 here in AAA as he takes a breaking ball strike from Moroses. Probably wanted to see one first here from Moroses, who he's facing off against for the first time. He had two at-bats, as I mentioned, both of which came against Gallardo. And actually his two-run single in the second, and that chased Gallardo from the game. Throw to first, Eaton dives back in safely. And the Red Sox, they got Jake Rogers over from the Orioles in part to just kind of have a holdover catcher until Adley Rutschman was ready to go, because they just traded Carlos Narvaez away. A one. That's a strike on the inside corner. Fastball on 92.
0: Were you a little surprised that they DFA'd Jake Rogers? We got a challenge here coming from Romy.
1: And it did indeed hit the inside corner. So the Woo Sox now with just one challenge, and it's a nothing and two count. To answer your question, though, Alex, I was a little bit, because the reason I felt that way is Rogers was, in a short sample size, being productive for the Red Sox. Good defensive catcher. And Wong actually still had a AAA option. He still had an option down in the minors. So I was a little surprised they didn't keep him or figure out maybe a three-catcher situation. 0-2. Chop foul behind home plate. I mean, the Red Sox did at one point have that with Gasper up there. You know, they did rotate him, Wong, Narvaez. Maybe not the most ideal of situations, but yeah, a little surprised that it was a short-lived tenure for Jake Rogers. So now, you look at Rogers, he ended up playing for four different teams or being a part of four different organizations over a span of 2 weeks on Tigers, Orioles, Red Sox, White Sox. No balls and two strikes here on Romy as he sticks the bat out and pokes it into right field for a base hit. Eaton takes the turnaround second. He scoots to third, and the Woo Sox have runners at the corners here with one away.
0: Well, when you're hot, you're hot. I mean, Romy's done it all. He's hit it off the wall in right field at over 100 miles an hour. He's grounded it back up the box, and this one, this little 62-mile-an-hour bleeder over the head of Sean Keyes at first base. That's why the bat-to-ball is important, man. You put the ball in play, you've got a chance. And now the Woo Sox have something cooking here. But it looks like they're going to face a new pitcher with Casey Candel coming to the mound.
1: Yeah, Romy, he kind of just finessed that one into right field. A little flick of the bat. And he finds some open space on the field. So the Woo Sox have runners at the corners, one out, bottom of the fourth inning. New pitcher coming in for the Bisons. We'll pause for a short break here on the 98.9 Nash Icon Woo Sox Radio Network.
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3: The seventh inning stretch, when we all get to take a quick break from the game. Some hit the concessions, some stretch their legs. I bank online with Webster 5. That's because I can quickly manage my money from wherever I want, whenever I want, with digital banking tools that help me keep track of all my accounts all in one place. And that lets me get back to what matters most, rooting on the home team to victory.

0: the Bisons, it's Bo Phillip, the right-hander, 27 years old. And he's been pretty good in his short time here with the Bisons. Five appearances, a 1.80 ERA. And he has tossed five innings in total, one earned run allowed, four walks, five strikeouts. He comes in with runners at the corners here for the Woo Sox and one away for Mikey Romero. It's Eaton at third, who began this inning by drawing a walk against Austin Morozis. And then after a Mickey Gasper flyout, Roby Gonzalez logged his third hit of the day, setting up runners at the corners here. Romero's one for two, the pitch. He takes it outside. The left-handed hitting Romero also popped out to third in his second at-bat. So Austin Morozis goes an inning and two-thirds for the Bisons. The 1-0 to Romero. He takes a strike outside corner. Phillip has a pretty interesting mix. Five-pitch pitcher, cutter, sinker, four-seam fastball, changeup, and then he throws a slider, although not that often. Only 1% of the time. A former position player, Bo Phillip. The 1-1. Romero pops it up. He got under it. Foul ground, third base side. Does the third baseman, Kasevich, have enough room? He did, but he can't make the play. It curled back toward fair territory, and it hit the dirt down this third base side and foul ground. So the at-bat continues for Romero, and it's 1-2. A gift for Mikey Romero. That should have been caught. Let's see if he can make the Bisons pay. 1-2. Taken high. Fastball 94 from Bo Phillip, who was originally a second-round pick by the Braves in 2019 out of Oregon State. Two-two. Swing and a miss. Romero late on a fastball high, and it's now a two-on, two-out situation for the Woo Sox as Alan Castro will dig in. Chase one up and out of the zone. So Alan Castro now digs in. Left-handed hitter 0 for 2. 4-3 Woo Sox, bottom four. The pitch. A yanked fastball in the dirt. Good pickup by Stubbs, who's able to backhand it off the dirt. And it's a one ball, no strike count. So Phillip, he was, yeah, in the Braves system for a time. Just couldn't quite stick it as a hitter. And then ultimately changed careers within the same field and is now a pitcher trying to reach the big leagues this way. Throw to first, and Gonzalez dives back in. Counts at 1-0 here on Castro as he lines a foul left side out of play. Now, Phillip, he played at Oregon State, as I mentioned. He missed the year in which they won the College World Series, which was in 2018, but he did play with a current member of the Red Sox in that 2019 season. Ended up being drafted pretty high that same year. And that's Adley Rutschman, who was picked first overall by the Orioles.
1: Great baseball school.
0: 1-1. That's taken away. Two balls and one strike. Fastball at 93. Just missed. Yeah, that 2018 team had some really good players. Nick Madrigal, who was picked third overall in 2018, was on that 2018 Oregon State team. 2-1. Breaking ball low. 3-1.
1: Stephen Kwan.
0: Oh, yeah. Of the Guardians. 3-1. Strike on the outside corner. The right-hander able to dot one on the outside corner. And Stephen Kwan, he was a fifth-round pick, I believe. So not exactly thought to be, okay, this guy's going to be a star in the big leagues, and has had some really good seasons. But Phillip, as I mentioned before, he's been pretty good thus far in a Bison's uniform. Three balls, two strikes, two outs. Gonzalez goes from first, and the pitch is swung on a miss. Strike three. Down goes Castro, who slams his bat and his helmet on the ground. after chasing one out of the zone. Inning over. We go to the fifth. Woo Sox still lead 4-3 over the Bisons here on the 98.9 Nash Icon Woo Sox Radio Network.
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0: Woo Sox leading top 5, 4-3 over the Buffalo Bisons. And now for the play-by-play, the one and only, the great, the incomparable Alex Jensen.
1: You can't one-up me like that, man. Thanks, Joe. 4-3 Woo Sox. Top of the Bisons lineup to face Blake Wehunt. And the first pitch to Rudy Martin Jr., floats high and outside, a changeup for ball one. Martin Kasevich and Sean Keyes to face Wehunt. That was his 60th pitch. He's allowed three runs all earned on four hits over four innings. And now the 1-0 pitch. That's taken outside. 2-0. Martin has bounced out twice, once to second, once to short. 5-for-20 now in the series. 2-0 pitch on the way. Taken right down the middle. A sinker at 92. And now it's 2-1. Blake Wehunt able to give the Woo Sox a little bit more length here this week than in his last pair of starts. Of course, he was on one fewer day of rest. 2-1 is down and in with a sinker. Three balls and one strike. Pitched on August 4th and August 9th against the Iron Pigs. Here comes a 3-1, and Martin takes a little bit high, but a challenge coming here from Mickey Gasper. Martin has not tossed the bat. He seems to know this was a strike. We'll see what ABS says, and it was indeed a strike. Caught the upper inside quadrant of the strike zone, and the Woo Sox retain their lone remaining challenge. 3-2. Shortstop Arias shading the middle. About 30 feet off the line at third is Vinny Capra. Gonzalez straight up at second, and Harris at first a step or two toward the line. Now the 3-2 pitch. Swinging a line drive hit right to Vinny Capra. He makes a chest-high catch. He was positioned in the perfect spot. And Rudy Martin Jr. is out number one here in the fifth inning. So one out, and the batter will be Josh Kasevich. Red Sox and Pirates will play later on tonight. 7:15 scheduled first pitch. Sonny Gray for the Sox. As Kasevich digs in, takes a slider outside for ball one. Up against Jared Jones for Pittsburgh. One ball and no strikes to Kasevich, who's 0-for-2. And out of the windup, Wehunt throws. Kasevich takes a slider that clips the outside corner, a called strike. And the count 1-1. Sox lineup is out. Masataka Yoshida is leading off yet again. He's the DH. 1-1. There's a strike with a changeup. And the count now 2-1. Good to see Seidon Rafaela back in there as well after taking a pitch off the hand in Toronto. Did not play in the series opener against the Pirates yesterday. Game the Red Sox lost, and they have now lost 6 of their last 7. 1-2. Weehunt throws, and Kasevich takes outside. 2 balls and 2 strikes. Yankees and Blue Jays are in the top of the ninth north of the border at the Rogers Center. Toronto's got a 4-1 lead. 2-2 pitch. Breaking ball swung on, rolled to short. Charging up with it is Arias, sets his feet and throws to first. And there's two away. That'll bring Sean Keyes to the plate with 2 outs and the base is empty. Elsewhere in the American League East, the Orioles and the Rays will get underway at 6 o'clock. 6:10 to be exact at the Trop. 2 finals in the big leagues today. St. Louis beat the Cubs 8-4. And the White Sox over the Tigers 4-3. First pitch to Keyes is cut on and missed. And it's 0-1. Keyes is 1-for-2 with a single. Blue Sox lead it 4-3 here in the top of the fifth. Out of the windup, Weehunt's 0-1. Swung on and bounced back to the mound. Weehunt has it on one hop. Jogs it halfway to first, flips to Harris on the bag, and the inning is over. 8 in a row retired by Blake Weehunt, and he's through 5 innings on a Saturday afternoon at Polar Park. We're halfway home today after 4.5. It's the Woo Sox 4 and Buffalo 3 on the 98.9 Nash Icon Woo Sox Radio Network.
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1: Bottom of the fifth from Polar Park. Woo Sox have a 4-3 lead. And Brett Harris will lead off against the right-hander Bo Phillip, who appears to be having an issue with his pitch com. It'll be the bottom third of the Woo Sox lineup here in the fifth inning. Brett Harris, Vinny Capra, and Braden Ward. Well, Joe Weil, you gave me some props for being a good partner earlier. I'm going to put the spotlight right back on you, my friend. What do you got over there? What kind of pie is that?
0: I think this is a strawberry raspberry pie.
1: Okay.
0: It looks fantastic. And as I took a step outside, I put my eyes on it, and I said, I can't resist. But I felt better about grabbing it knowing that you were going to go splitsies on it with me.
1: This guy brought me a fork. Very sweet of you, man. I appreciate that.
0: Listen, you were going to lend your pen. What says friendship?
1: First pitch to Brett Harris from Phillip is taken low for ball one. Harris has walked twice. He scored back in the second. And he's been on first base for both Buffalo Bucks. 1-0 the count. And the pitch from Phillip swung on and popped up foul straight back. And over the netting. One ball and one strike. Yeah, a little whipped cream there. Not too much.
0: I'm going to try to eat it all in one bite, too, so that you can just get the rest of the plate clean.
1: Now you're doing too much. Here's the 1-1 pitch. Tap foul at the plate by Harris. One ball and two strikes. Harris did not play in the first two games of this series and snapped a 1-for-18 with a single in the seventh inning on Thursday in a 10-3 Woo Sox win. Phillip from the stretch, the 1-2. Outside with a slider. Two balls and two strikes. You wonder if these two guys maybe faced off in college, both in the Pacific Northwest. Brett Harris went to Gonzaga. 2-2 pitch. Outside with a fastball. 3-2, or as we know, Joe, the correct pronunciation in Spokane is Gonzaga. Three-two pitch, misses low, and Harris walks for the third time this afternoon. And he's aboard to start the fifth. Another base on balls brought to you by Big Blue Bug Solutions.
0: Two things I know to be true. That pie is delicious. And you're exactly right about how to pronounce Gonzaga. And we can thank our mutual friend Tom Hudson, the voice of the Bulldogs, who is a wonderful person.
1: Vinny Capra digs in. First pitch misses inside for ball one. Huddy was in town the other day.
0: No way.
1: Mark Few was inducted into the Basketball Hall of Fame in Springfield
0: yesterday. Did you get a chance to see Huddy?
1: I did not. I believe he was in town. First pitch, or rather the 1-0 to Capra's outside, 2-0. Another friend of mine from Gonzaga was in town and took a tour of Fenway. Did not come to a Woo Sox game, though, so shame on you, Josh Cox.
0: I can imagine Huddy trying to tell you, oh, hey, Alex, sorry, I couldn't see you.
1: He's a great guy. 2-0. Strike on the outside corner with a fastball. 2-1.
0: He really is one of the nicest people I've ever met. And it's great to have people, especially older than us, that we can look up to and see how to do it the right way, as he does.
1: 2-1 pitch. Capra swings and lines it to third. A shoot top grab by Josh Kasevich, rather, down to a knee. And Capra is the first out here in the fifth. Holding it first is Harris.
0: A tough play for a base runner. It was a sinking line drive. Kasevich made a nice stab at it to make the play. Good job by Harris. He was off the bag, but not by too much in which he was going to get himself in trouble.
1: Braden Ward goes after the first pitch, lifts it foul out of play left side. Shadow line's got to be tough for the hitters right now. The entire mound is engulfed by the shadows from the cover of the Hanover deck. Meanwhile, there's a sliver of sunlight between the mound and home plate, which is also in the shadows. A 1 pitch taken down and in. One ball and one strike. 4-3 Woo Sox in the fifth.
0: Yeah, tracking pitches has to be a bit difficult right now for the hitters.
1: Also, standing in the shade is the left fielder, Pinyango. 1-1. Swung on and blooped left side. That's foul. And behind the Buffalo dugout into the seats, 1-2.
0: You know, and this brings up something pretty interesting, Alex. I wonder if you polled players, you ask them, what's your favorite time to play a game? Is it 1:05? Is it 6:05? Is it 4:05? Which ones they would choose?
1: I would bet that 4:05 would be last on that list.
0: I would have to agree with that. I'd have to guess that as well because of situations like this.
1: 1-2. One out, Harris at first. Woo Sox have a 4-3 lead. And here's the pitch from Phillip. Ward swings. It's a ground ball up the middle. That's a base hit. Harris up to second. He will hold there. And the Woo Sox threatening again here in the fifth inning. Two on and one out. And the top of the lineup is coming up with Franklin Arias.
0: Boy, I really like that swing from Braden Ward, and that's why he's a fun player. Shorten up approach with two strikes, just takes it right back up the middle. See him choke up on that bat, and then just go with the pitch. Fastball away, bam, right back up the box. And he is his first hit of the day.
1: Good short stroke, Joe. He knows who he is. Does not try to do too much.
0: It's fun to watch a player that knows their strengths.
1: Here's Franklin Arias now. First pitch from Phillip is a ball for now. Challenge coming from C.J. Stubbs. He was really good at this the other night, going 6-for-6, but he misses this one just barely, less than a tenth of an inch.
0: Wow. That honestly might be the closest pitch I've ever seen with ABS. It barely missed. And more credit to Jared Durson to call that a ball.
1: Yes. It is amazing. I mean, I feel like both the umpires and the players get better and better as the year goes on. 1-0 to Arias. Swung on, fouled back to the screen by Franklin. Good swing at a fastball. 1-1. He is 1-for-3 with a single and scored a run in the second. Harris at second, Ward at first. And now the 1-1 pitch. Arias swings and misses. Got a change up to hit. Just got tied up a little bit. That was a hanger. 1-2. Light breeze blowing out toward right. Outfield, Munguia in center. A few steps toward right center. Infield plays Arias to pull. Middle is double play depth. Blue Sox have 8 hits. And now the 1-2. Arias fouls it back to the screen again. He was right on that fastball at 94.
0: The at-bats for the Woo Sox, they've been really good today. We've talked about it all broadcast long. They've seen the ball well. 6 walks, they've drawn 8 hits, and trying to tack on more, but they have had traffic on in every inning.
1: They've left 8 so far. Now another 1-2 from Phillip on the way. Arias takes outside, spits on a slider. 2-2.
0: And for Arias specifically, with 2 strikes, he's been very comfortable. We saw that in his second at-bat. 9-pitch at-bat that he ends up singling on. And he took that pitch pretty calmly low and away.
1: Blue Sox are just 2-for-10 with runners in scoring position. 2-2 pitch. Arias swings in a foul tip into the mid of Stubbs, and he drops his bat. That looked uncomfortable. He goes to retrieve it, picks it up, and walks back to the dugout. Looks like he's okay. That was an awkward-looking swing on a changeup down and in. He's down on strikes for the second out of the fifth. So here's Nate Eaton now with 2 on and 2 out. Third strikeout for Phillip. First pitch is down and away with a slider for ball one. Let's pause 10 seconds, top of the hour. 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
1: 1-0 to Nate Eaton is taken for a strike on the outside corner. Alex Jensen, Joe Weil with you here at Polar Park. Russ Yeoman's back at our studios. Woo Sox threatening once again here in the fifth inning. Leading 4-3, 2 on, 2 out. And the 1-1 to Eaton is inside. Almost unbuckled his belt, 2-1. This is one of those games, Joe, you don't want to look back in the seventh, eighth inning and think, what if? So many opportunities for the Woo Sox to add on to this lead. 2-1. Pitch from Phillip. Eaton fouls it back. Good swing at a cutter. And now it's 2-2.
0: Yeah, to your point, and you're crediting the at-bats the Woo Sox have had to, you know, make this difficult for Bison's pitchers, but as you mentioned, 8 men left on base already today, and they're 2-for-11 with runners in scoring position.
1: Harris at second, Ward at first. 2 balls, 2 strikes, 2 outs. The pitch to Eaton is inside. Fastball 95, 3-2, and now the runners will get a head start.
0: And Phillip wanted that. He jumped a little bit off the rubber, hoping to get a strike 3 call.
1: 3-2. There's action in both bullpens. A right-hander throwing for Buffalo. Here's the pitch. Runners go, and it's taken a little bit outside for ball 4. Good take by Eaton. And now the Woo Sox have the bases loaded on the 6th, make it 7th walk issued by Buffalo pitching.
0: And the right-hander that's warming up is Sam Gardner. We'll see if a move does get made here with the bases juiced and 2 outs, but Gardner doesn't look ready, so this is Phillips at bat.
1: Well, this is one of the guys the Woo Sox want at the plate in this situation as Mickey Gaspers checks in and takes a strike at the knees. 0-1. Mickey's 1-for-2 with a double. Harris at third, Ward at second, Eaton at first. Infield to pull. Casper, a switch hitter batting left, and the 0-1 is cut on and missed. Don't see many swings like that from Mickey Gasper. A little indecision on a sinker, and now it's 0-2.
0: That's the one thing for Phillip so far we have seen is some swing and miss.
1: Yes.
0: His stuff has been able to induce that.
1: He's got the only three strikeouts for the Bisons. 0-2. Gasper takes down and in. It squirts away from Stubbs, but not far enough for Harris to try to score. And just made it to the grass behind home plate. Harris holds a third, I think wisely so, especially with the guy you have at the plate. Now it's 1-2.
0: And I don't think it got far enough away from Stubbs for Harris to be able to score easily. Stubbs, to his credit, recovered well.
1: 1-2. Gasper, an open stance on the left side, waves the wood. And now the 1-2 pitch is taken high and outside. Another sinker, and it's 2 balls and 2 strikes. Iggy Suarez talked about the chip on Mickey Gasper's shoulder, how that is contagious. 2-2. Here's the pitch. Mickey swings, hits a ground ball up the middle, but right there is Nick Goodwin, the shortstop. He's going to go to first for the third out of the inning. So the Woo Sox load the bases, but they cannot score. They leave 3 more. They've left 11 runners on base through 5 innings. We go to the 6th. Joe Weil will take over play-by-play. Woo Sox still holding on to a 4-3 lead on the 98.9 Nash Icon Woo Sox Radio Network.
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0: Sixth inning from Polar Park. New pitcher on the mound. It's Sam McWilliams, who replaces Blake Wehunt, who is in line for the win right now. Five innings pitched for Wehunt. Four hits, three runs, two walks, one strikeout. But he retired the last eight batters he faced. So it's McWilliams into the game. Yohendrick Piñango, the first batter, and he lines this one deep into right field. Back goes Wardy, looks up, and it hits off of the top of the Worcester wall. And Piñango will stay put at first base as Ward fires it in to Romy Gonzalez, the cutoff man. So a long single on pitch number one from Sam McWilliams to Piñango. And Pinyango's now 2-for-3. And the Bisons have a runner at first with nobody out. McWilliams has a 6.92 ERA in 9 appearances with Worcester this year. Does have 18 strikeouts in 13 innings. Right on right, the pitch to Goodwin hits him. And it got him on the left elbow protector in for McWilliams. You know, the problem is he strikes out a lot of guys, but the control's gotten away from him. He has 10 walks coming into action today, and he ends up hitting Goodwin here to put two on with nobody out.
1: He throws very hard, as you mentioned. At times, the command can come and go. Now, the Red Sox have shown a real ability with guys with his build that have struggled to throw strikes in their career to kind of recenter them, but this is also his first outing back off the injured list.
0: So two on, nobody out. Here's Ismael Munguia. He squares around a bunt and pops it up. Foul ground, third baseman. Can somebody get to it? Capra dives, and he can't make the catch. It hits off the end of his glove after, I believe, it hit the ground first. A great effort from Vinny Capra, but it's a strike, and the count's at nothing and one.
1: Phenomenal effort. Almost got to it.
0: Going back to McWilliams, he was on the aisle with a right forearm strain. And the Red Sox, they signed him to a minor league contract back in early July. We'll see if Munguia squares around again. Corners are playing in, and he does, 0-1. It's a bunt laid down right back to the pitcher, McWilliams, who throws to first to get the sure out. Looked like he had a chance to get the out at third, especially because it was bunted right back to him, but decided to go to first where Gonzalez was covering. So the sacrifice is successful. It goes 1-4, and Piñango moves to third, Goodwin to second.
1: I think you're right. I think if his first look is to third, I think he's got the runner. But in the sixth inning with a one-run lead, probably the best policy to take the sure thing.
0: Now he has to deal with the Iowa meat truck here in Peyton Williams. Infield playing in the pitch. Williams takes it low from McWilliams, and the count is at 1-0. And we do have a challenge here for Mickey Gasper. Look close, and it was a strike on the inside corner. So a good challenge for Mickey Gasper.
1: That might not be the last piece of pie that sees this radio booth.
0: You crushed it.
1: Delicious.
0: No balls and one strike here on Peyton Williams. No one. Swing and a miss. Fastball at 99, and that is exactly why the Red Sox have taken a chance on Sam McWilliams. This is his ninth MLB organization in which he's pitched in. He's been with the Phillies organization, D-backs, Rays, Mets, Padres, Reds, Cubs, Brewers. 0-2. Swing and a miss. Williams down on strikes. A 98-mile-per-hour fastball from Sam McWilliams, and there's two gone.
1: Well, I think that right there is another reason that that's why you take the out at first base, is because you know that Sam McWilliams has strikeout stuff with a fastball nearing 100, and no disrespect to Mr. Meat Truck, he can hit it a mile, but he's also playing in just his fourth game above high A this year.
0: And now it's C.J. Stubbs at the plate. First pitch, fouled, fine home plate on a skip. And the count is at nothing and one. 4-3 WooSox, top of the sixth inning. It's Piñango at third, Goodwin at second here against the 6'7 right-hander and Sam McWilliams, originally from Orlando, Florida. A one, swing and a miss. What a pitch from McWilliams. That's a 94-mile-per-hour sweeper.
1: I still need to ask Andalusia how you throw a 94-mile-per-hour sweeper.
0: Yeah, good luck trying to hit that. Counts at nothing and two. And the pitch. Swing and a foul back. Went back to the fastball. That a 97 from Mick Williams, who's 30 years old. And last time out, he did get roughed up. It was against Lehigh Valley. He allowed four runs in an inning of work. No balls and two strikes. The pitch. Stubbs tried to check his swing, but he went around. Got tied up at a 97-mile-per-hour fastball. Inning over. And McWilliams works himself into and out of trouble. Two strikeouts to end the frame. We go to the bottom of the sixth. WooSox still lead 4-3 here on the 98.9 Nash Icon WooSox Radio Network.
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0: Bottom of the sixth inning. It is a 4-3 WooSox lead. New pitcher on the mound for the Bisons. It is the right-hander Sam Gardner, who replaces Bo Phillip, who did a really nice job out of the bullpen. Gardner, the fourth pitcher of the day for the Bisons. He'll deal with Romy Gonzalez first up. Gardner, this season, has pitched at a couple different levels. Here with Buffalo, nine appearances and 9.42 ERA. First pitch to Romy is outside, ball one. Romy's 3-for-3 today. All singles. He has three runs batted in, batting in the fourth spot of the WooSox lineup. 1-0. And he takes a strike on the outside corner, 1-1. Fastball on 92 from the right-hander. Gardner, 29 years old. 1-1. Skied in the air. Foul right side out of play. And the count is at 1-2. All right, so we'll update you on the pie situation here. Alex Jensen and I split a first piece of pie. It was so good, Alex went back for another.
1: Had to go back. Smaller piece.
0: 1-2. Breaking ball low and away. Two balls and two strikes from the right-hander Gardner.
1: You want any?
0: I'm debating.
1: Okay.
0: Diving into it. The 2-2. And their strike three call inside corner. That was a fastball at 93. You figure Romy was looking for something else because he took it on the inside corner. And there's one out.
1: I figure, you know, we each had half of one. So, you know, I mean, a full one, that's what you'd normally do, right?
0: Now, do you have a sweet tooth? Because I do.
1: Not a huge one, but, I mean, you know, who doesn't love sweets, right?
0: So good. Mikey Romero steps in left-handed side. The pitch. He takes a strike. Good offering there from Gardner. Cutter on the inside corner to Romero, who's 1-for-3. 4-3 WooSox, bottom six, one out, nobody on. The righty fires. And Romero lofts it foul down the right side, out of the reach of the first baseman Keys. Yeah, I'm a sucker for sweets.
1: You got any favorites? Any favorite desserts?
0: Well, you know, I will say pie is definitely up
1: there. Pie's up there.
0: Yeah, it's probably, honestly, probably top two. That and ice cream.
1: What kind of pie?
0: So, that's a good question. 0-2. Swing and a miss. Romero down on strikes. Back-to-back strikeouts for the right-hander Gardner. Dialed up the fastball and a 96 on that last offering, and there's two gone. So, that's a great question. Sometimes it's seasonal for me, because like pumpkin pie, right? That's great in November. Probably wouldn't have it any other month. I'd say blueberries top, though.
1: Ooh, okay.
0: First pitch down, Alan Castro in there for a strike on the inside corner. Apples is a high riser, obviously a classic. What would you go with as your top?
1: Warm apple with vanilla ice cream.
0: Oh, my goodness. Say less. 0-1. There's another good bender, but this just misses. One ball and one strike here to Castro, who's 0-3. 4-3 Worcester, bottom six, two outs, nobody on. Yeah, it's the touch of the ice cream on top of a hot piece. 1-1. Rip and a miss. Good cutter. 1-2.
1: That may be stereotypical American of me. I'll tell you what, too, the crust makes all the difference. The right amount of salt in the crust and the texture.
0: Now, this crust we have here, it's a little bit thinner than maybe like your regular apple pie.
1: Mm-hmm.
0: Big crust or little crust? 1-2. Broken bat pop up. Foul ground, third baseway. Kasevich, a long run, and he can't make the play. And thankfully, he's okay as he toppled over the railing for a moment, but recovered to get himself propped up back in his 2 feet. So he's all good, and thankfully we get to continue our pie conversation.
1: He's got to go into a slide here, Joe, getting close to the sidewall. Once you feel that dirt underneath your feet, you appreciate the effort, but you got to protect yourself too. I would go on the thicker side, I think. Let's test this one out. Let's see what we got here.
0: Now, you layered the whipped cream much more elegantly than I did. I kind of just plopped on. I think you went over it a couple different times because it looks bakery-esque.
1: It's got to be even, you know?
0: Yeah.
1: That's pretty good. I'm saving you some.
0: I appreciate you. 1-2. Broken bat pop-up on the infield. Look out. The barrel ends up going to the left of the first baseman, Keys, and Kasevich, a much easier play in fair territory toward the shortstop spot, makes the catch. So pop-out to the third baseman ends a 1-2-3 frame for Sam Gardner. First time today the Woo Sox didn't get any traffic on the base paths. We go to the seventh. It's Worcester 4, Buffalo 3 here on the 98.9 Nash Icon Woo Sox Radio Network.
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0: Western, and the WooSox have a 4-3 lead against the Buffalo Bisons. New pitcher on the mound, it is right-hander Noah Song, who replaces Sam McWilliams, who was electric in his inning of work. He worked himself into some trouble, first and second, nobody out, was able to work out of it after a sack bunt with back-to-back strikeouts. So Song now takes over. He has a 5.97 ERA here at the AAA level. First up is Carlos Mendoza, 9-1-2 up in the WooSox lineup, or the Bisons lineup. The first pitch is low and away for ball one. Song last time out was 4 days ago, pitched three innings of relief. He allowed just one run, struck out two. He's been pretty good in relief recently. 1-0, that's inside. Two balls and no strikes. Well, there's so much roster talk around this Red Sox organization and what it will look like when injured players ultimately make their way back up to the big league level. We just got an update on three guys that are on the mend. The 2-0. Inside to Mendoza, count at 3-0. So it's being reported by a couple of different outlets that Trevor Story will indeed begin his rehab stint in Worcester tomorrow. Tommy Castle was the first to report that. 3-0. Outside ball four, so a four-pitch walk issued by Noah Song here to the nine-batter Mendoza, and it's back to the top of the card at Rudy Martin Jr. 4-3 Worcester, top of the seventh inning, runner at first, nobody out. So on top of that, we find out that Roman Anthony is going to begin his rehab on Tuesday in Portland. The WooSox are going to be on the road next week, and that's not it. The pitch. Bunt laid down, third base side. It's a beauty. Capra Fields throws the first in time to get the speedy Martin Jr. for out number one. That was smooth from Capra over there at third base. Not an easy play at all with Martin Jr., who has blazing speed, but it is a sack bunt. It goes 5-3 for out number one.
1: And the minute he laid this down, I'm thinking hit all the way. Capra, his exchange, and from the time the ball gets into his glove to leaving his hand is so quick, the blink of an eye. That was a phenomenal play.
0: And it steps the IL hits leader, John Kasevich, who takes a strike from Song. No balls and one strike. All right, so finish this out. Isaiah Kiner-Falefa set to begin his rehab on Wednesday with the WooSox. So he'll hit the road with Worcester. No one. Inside, one ball and one strike. So interesting, Alex. They're going to get three players starting rehabs in a four-day span.
1: I would love to see Roman Anthony in this Red Sox lineup.
0: 1-1. In there for a strike. Good bender there from Song.
1: I think everybody would. But the question for me, Joe, is who are the casualties? You're going to have three most likely.
0: And that becomes such a fascinating question on a multitude of levels. 1-2. In there, strike three, call outside corner. Took a fastball on 93 on the outer black. Two gone. And so Kasevich is now 0-4, but Song will have to contest with Sean Keyes, an always dangerous bat. With seven hits in this series in 16 at-bats. It's 1-3 today. 4-3 Worcester, top seven, runner at second, two outs. And especially that infield depth part of it with Story and Kiner-Falefa coming back. First pitch. The strike on the outside corner. Slider that hits the outside part of the plate. Yeah. You know, what do you do with Anthony Siegler? Becomes a really fascinating question.
1: Yep.
0: A one. Smacked foul.
1: I think Nick Sogard has earned the right to stay around and potentially play a prominent role for the Red Sox. Yeah, Siegler. And you've got an outfield mix to solve now, too. I don't know what you do there.
0: No balls and two strikes here on Keys. The pitch, that's outside.
1: You added Eli White, whose ability to play center field I don't think can be discounted.
0: You'd figure Jamai Jones, even though he's been good, is a likely casualty there. I don't know. It becomes really fascinating to think about it. 1-2. That's driven high in the air, deep to right field. Ward looks up, and this ball is gone. Into the third row of the Worcester wall, a two-run shot for Sean Keyes. He continues to be a force in this series. His third home run in this set against the WooSox. And this two-run shot gives Buffalo a 5-4 lead.
1: This is a 1-2 changeup that is right down the middle. Just a hanger from Song, a mistake. It's hard to get away with that pitch to this guy. And, you know, obviously this compounds the mistake of walking the leadoff man, the nine-hitter, on four pitches to start the inning.
0: You're exactly right. Here's Yohendrick Pinyango, who takes one inside, ball one. I think that's such a great point. You got to be able to attack, especially for hitters like Mendoza. 1-0, swing and a miss. One ball and one strike. You give up a home run to Keys, obviously not great, but he's a great hitter. He's shown that in the minor leagues. What you can't allow to happen is walking the nine batter on four pitches. 1-1. That's up. Two balls and one strike. Here on Yohendrick Pinyango, who's 2-for-3. But going back to the Red Sox roster conversation, especially that infield part of it, you wonder if Siegler ends up being, you know, a casualty once Story and IKF come back. 2-1 popped up, foul left side out of play. And that's, you know, you think about it too from a vibe standpoint. You know, he's been an energy guy, Anthony Siegler. He's had some really big swings. And then you think of the second part of it, who's that next guy? Andrew Monasterio, he's been so good offensively. 2-2. That's low. Three balls and two strikes. I mean, he's been one of the best hitting shortstops since really the beginning of the month of July. It just becomes really complicated to think about that conversation. And I think the reality, too, is Pinyango calls for time. They've been winning. I know not recently, but they've been winning with these guys. 3-2. Low and away, ball four. Took a fastball out of the zone and a walk here issued to Pinyango. So runner at first, nobody out, or two gone, rather. And Nick Goodwin will be the batter, who has reached base twice. 5-4 Buffalo here at the top of the seventh inning.
1: They've got some tough decisions to make. I think the outfield one comes down to, do you believe that Jaron Duran needs a platoon partner?
0: There's a strike.
1: And where does Roman Anthony play? Is he DH? Does he play left field? I mean, Masataki Yoshida is another guy who's been very effective at the top of this lineup.
0: He's been a really productive leadoff hitter. 0-1. Swing and a miss. No balls and two strikes. Red Sox Stats, a great Twitter account, actually put this out. You know, you look at the stretch in which the Red Sox have started winning. And Masataki Yoshida, he's really been the lone productive leadoff guy for the Sox. 0-2. Swing and a miss. So Goodwin's down on strikes. That ends the frame, but Buffalo takes the lead with a two-run shot off the bat of Sean Keyes. His 11th home run in AAA, his third this series. We go to the bottom of the seventh. Time to stretch. Buffalo leads 5-4 here on the 98.9 Nash Icon Blue Sox Radio Network.
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6: Mm.
0: of the seventh inning from Polar Park, and the Woo Sox, for the second time today, find themselves facing a deficit, down 5-4 against Buffalo. And the first pitch from the right-hander Sam Gardner is a little bit high to Brett Harris, who's been very productive at the plate in terms of seeing pitches out of the zone. Three plate appearances, three walks, 1-0. He swings at this one and pops it up. Foul ground behind home plate. CJ Stubbs runs out of room. It hit off the screen before it was able to get down to his glove. And it's one ball, one strike count. Harris still up at the plate alongside Alex Jensen. I'm Joe Weil. Russ Yeoman's back in our flagship 98.9 Nash Icon Woo Sox studios. Appreciate you joining us on this now Saturday evening. So much happening around this organization, as always. 1-1. Harris fouls it back. That was a cutter there from Gardner. 1-2. And talking specifically about the roster moves, or the rehab assignments, rather, that the Red Sox have now sent some players on, or will. 1-2. Popped up foul right side out of play. Chad Tracy, he actually did confirm it officially, that Trevor Story will indeed be here tomorrow. The other things that are being reported, Roman Anthony starting his rehab with Portland on Tuesday, and then IKF with Worcester on Wednesday. 1-2. Swing and a miss. Harris down on strikes. Third strikeout for Gardner, who has struck out three of the first four batters he has faced.

0: percentage. 0-2. That's up.
1: I think when you think of it from this perspective, too, your leadoff man is going to come to the plate more than anybody else in your lineup.
0: 1-2. That's fouled back.
1: And when you have, when you pair those on-base skills with Roman Anthony's talent, his entire skill set, I think it, I agree with you, I think it fits the mold because he's not going to expand the zone at all. And if you make a mistake, he can ambush you and hit it a mile.
0: The 1-2. Cabra checked his swing. Got tied up on a fastball on 94, but was able to keep the bat back. And it's a two-ball, two-strike count. And I really believe this, and obviously the results weren't there, but I really believe if he didn't get hurt, he was going to turn things around. 2-2. Cabra once again tried to check up and did. This was a fastball a little high, not in, just up, but Cabra kept the bat back, and it's a full count with one out. Gardner working from the full windup, first base side, fires, 3-2, swing and a miss. As Capra goes down, tied up a 94-mile-per-hour fastball, four strikeouts for Gardner. And there are two gone here in the bottom of the seventh.
1: The WooSox just have not been able to hold up on this fastball, kind of at the top rail from Gardner. Gets good ride on the four-seamer, and he's gotten a ton of chase on that pitch already.
0: So two gone. Braden Ward will now dig in. And the reason I was optimistic about Anthony turning things around before the injury is the under-the-hood metrics look pretty good. First pitch to Ward, high for ball one. Some of the things you'll hear fellow nerds like me say, like expected WOBA, expected batting average, 1-0, that's a strike.
1: You and Coop could talk to each other like that all day.
0: Yeah, Coop loves that stuff, I know. I mean, so do I. 1-1, swing and a miss, 1-2. You don't want to rely all on that, but I think what those numbers tell you is that he was a little bit unlucky and that eventually it was going to turn. His walk rate was still really high at 15.4%. He had a good chase rate. He was elite. 1-2. That is inside. Two balls and two strikes. Yeah, Coop obviously does a great job with the Red Sox Radio Network. 2-2. That's in there. Strike three. Ward knew it right away. And how about this effort from Sam Gardner? Six batters, five strikeouts. He's been electric coming out of the bullpen. And the Bisons lead by one. 5-4. We go to the eighth next here on the 98.9 Nash Icon WooSox Radio Network.
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0: Eighth inning from Polar Park. It's Buffalo 5, Worcester 4. And as I engorge myself in some more delicious pie, turn over the play-by-play. It's Alex Jensen, my pie partner.
1: Is it just as good as the first slice?

0: It might even be better. Again, it was the way you layered the whipped cream.
1: Here's Ismael Munguia leading off the eighth inning, goes after the first pitch and grounds it just foul down the first baseline for strike one. Noah Song remains on for the Woo Sox. 5-4 Buffalo after seven. Pie partner, I could get used to that, man.
0: How lucky are we? I'm serious.
1: Next time we have pie, you better be here.
0: If I'm invited back, I will come.
1: 0-1 pitch. Popped up foul out of play left side. 0-2. Oh,
0: it's so great being with you guys. You, Jim, Mike, Jay, do a fantastic job. Russ back in our flagships. 98.9 Nash Icon, Woo Sox Studios.
1: Russ wants some pie, too. Here's the 0-2 from Song. Munguia, a left-handed hitter, takes upstairs. 1-2. Munguia's 0-2 with the sack bun. He was robbed of a hit by Alan Castro down the left field line. He's got a 7-game hitting streak on the line as well. Song out of the windup. And now his 1-2 pitch on the way. Taken down and in, a breaking ball. That was the slider. Munguia had a notion, holds up, 2-2. Back to that leadoff discussion. Masataka Yoshida is leading off for the Red Sox in Pittsburgh tonight. 2-2. Song throws and swung on and grounded to second base. Two hops for the charging Romy Gonzalez, who gloves and throws to first on the run. And there's one away. 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Here's the meat truck. Peyton Williams takes down and away for ball one. One out, base is empty. 5-4 Buffalo in the eighth. Williams, a long two-run homer in the second. Left-handed stick. And now the 1-0. Swing and a miss out in front of a changeup. One ball and one strike. The more I think about it, Joe, the more it almost seems like there's almost no way for the Red Sox to shuffle their roster without sending a guy like Sogard down. He's got options. 1-1 is upstairs, and now it's 2-1. Does Monasterio have any options?
0: It's a great question. I want to double-check that. I don't believe he does.
1: Jaron Duran does, and that will be very interesting. Here's the 2-1 now. That's down and in. Three balls and one strike. CJ Stubbs is on deck. Infield playing to pull, outfield deep and straight up, and the 3-1. Backdoor slider in there for a strike. 3-2.
0: So Monasterio does have options. I just have a hard time seeing him come back down here because of how well he has swung it for the Sox.
1: Three balls, two strikes. Song delivers, and that's taken on the outside corner. Ring him up, strike three called. Williams wants a challenge, though. This is going to be really close. Each team has one challenge left, and now the Bisons have none. That clipped the outside corner. Perfect pitch from Song. Picks up his third K, and there's two outs here in the eighth, and all Woo Sox strikeouts are brought to you by the Hanover Insurance Group.
0: Good pitch from Song. Perfect placement. Outside corner. Oh, another thing to remember about the roster is what happens, obviously, in September.
1: Here's C.J. Stubbs now taking outside for ball one.
0: Now, it does expand from 26 to 28. So, you know, at that point, you have a little bit more wiggle room with the roster construction.
1: 1-0 from Song. Taken for a strike. Front door slider. 1-1.
0: I just hate the thought of Nick Sogard.
1: Yes. You and me both.
0: Not being on the major league roster.
1: 1-1 pitch. Fouled back to the screen by Stubbs. 1-2. Two outs. Base is empty. Woo Sox down one in the eighth.
0: You do wonder what Eli White's role really becomes with this team once a guy like Roman Anthony comes back.
1: 1-2. Slider in the dirt outside. Two balls and two strikes.
0: You know, it's not as if he is some elite left-handed hitting masher, right? I mean, he's a right-handed batter. You'd hope that that could be something he would specialize in. He's not amazing against left-handed pitching, though.
1: 2-2. Slider On the outside corner, strike three called. Stubbs is down on strikes, and Noah Song bounces back with a 1-2-3 top of the eighth. See if Sweet Caroline can bring the Woo Sox offense back to life. We go to the bottom of the eighth inning. Buffalo 5, the Woo Sox 4 on the 98.9 Nash Icon Woo Sox Radio Network.
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0: leads off the bottom of the eighth inning with Sweet Caroline ringing out from a near sold-out crowd here at Polar Park. He swings the first pitch from Gardner and grounds it to short. It's handled by Goodwin on to first, and there's one out here in the eighth. Eight in a row now retired by Buffalo pitching. And the WooSox last hit came with one out in the fifth, a single to center field by Braden Ward. And that'll bring Nate Eaton to the plate. 5-4 Buffalo as we go to the bottom of the eighth inning.
1: Gardner's been really impressive. Seven up, seven down, five strikeouts.
0: Right-hander out of Murfreesboro, Tennessee. First pitch to Nate Eaton is on the outside corner for strike one. WooSox have out-hit Buffalo 8-6, but the Bisons have three homers. 0-1. Eaton takes outside. One ball and one strike. And again, Joe, you look back early in this game, the WooSox left 2-1 in the first, 2-1 in the second, 2-1 in the third, 2-1 in the fourth, and they left them loaded in the fifth. 1-1 to Eaton is cut on and missed. A slider, 1-2.
1: And they had the lead throughout that time, but you just always have in the back of your mind the thought of, you hope it doesn't come back to bite them.
0: One ball and two strikes. Gardner delivers. Eaton takes one in the dirt. Bounced up there, a curveball. 2-2. Mickey Gasper is on deck. WooSox last scored in the second inning, a three-run frame. Romy's had a good day today. Three hits, three RBIs. 2-2 pitch now. Swung on and popped up. Right side of the infield, drifting into foul ground. The first baseman, Keys, dancing with it. Steps onto the warning track in front of the sidewall. Nearing the WooSox bullpen, and he makes the catch. Two outs.
1: You know, it's interesting talking about all these rehabbers that are going to be coming back for the Red Sox. The one that, to me, really complicates the picture the most seems to be Isaiah Kiner-Falefa. And you know, how it all plays out. But also to his credit, he actually had been really productive before he hit the IL.
0: Well, Sam Gardner was dominant this afternoon for Buffalo. Eight up, eight down, nine in a row retired by the Bisons as Casey Gandel goes to the bullpen. And a new right-hander coming on for the Bisons. We'll give you his information. And Mickey Gasper coming to the plate with two outs and the bases empty. WooSox down one in 60 seconds on the 98.9 Nash Icon WooSox Radio Network.
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0: Right-hander Chad Dallas comes out of the Buffalo bullpen with two outs and the bases empty here in the bottom of the eighth. The WooSox down one, and Mickey Gasper is coming up against the right-hander who has been effective here at AAA. 18 appearances, 12 starts, a 3.32 ERA, but the WooSox got to him a couple of days ago on Thursday. Dallas allowed two runs on three hits in one inning. And here's Mickey Gasper, and the first pitch is taken inside, almost hit him. Ball one. Sam Gardner was dominant. Eight up, eight down, five strikeouts. Franklin Arias homered off Dallas on Thursday night. Two balls and no strikes. Gasper has doubled, flown to left, and bounced to short. 2-0. Dallas from the stretch. And the pitch to Mickey. Switch hitter batting left on the way. That's taken low. 3-0. Just find a way to get on and pass the baton.
1: Yeah, as we talked about, the WooSox, they have not had a base runner since the fifth inning.
0: Tyler Samaniego is up and throwing for the WooSox in their bullpen. See if Gasper has the green light. The 3-0 is taken high, ball four. So Mickey Gasper is aboard for the third time today. He works a two-out walk and keeps the inning alive for Romy Gonzalez.
1: And so Casey Candel, he takes out Sam Gardner after he was rolling through 2 2/3 innings. And Chad Dallas comes in, walks the first batter he faces.
0: Romy has 3 hits tonight. Right on right. Dallas, his first pitch is a slider taken outside for ball one. Check swing on appeal and no. Down at first, Raul Moreno. One and oh. Outfield toward right, infield to pull. And the pitch to Romy. Swung on and lined through the right side. That's a base hit. Gasper hits the bag at second. He's going to go to third. Romy Gonzalez has 4 hits. And the WooSox are in position to potentially tie this game with runners at the corners and Mikey Romero coming up.
1: Well, that'll play. 106.1 miles per hour off the bat. A bullet line drive through the right side. And Romy has hit 5 or 2 of the top 6 hardest hit balls today.
0: Romy says in your roster discussion, don't forget about me.
1: And actually, let me expand that even more. He has hit 3 of the top 8 hardest hit balls today. And because of that single and now a mound visit, this place is becoming alive.
0: Visit at the mound from Buffalo pitching coach Drew Hayes. You're right, Joe. It's loud here at Polar Park. So Mikey Romero is the batter. He is 1-for-4 today. Lined a single to center field in the first inning. Tying run at third. Go-ahead run at first. And the first pitch from Chad Dallas out of the stretch. Here it comes. And Mikey takes high. Ball one. Romero has 52 RBIs this year. That's second most on the club. A lot of room on the left side of the infield. And here comes the 1-0 from Chad Dallas. And Mikey swings. It's a bloop to shallow left field. Long run. Piñango coming in. That's going to bounce in front of him for a base hit. Now it scoots by him. Romy to third. A wide turn. He holds there. In to score is Gasper to tie the game. Mikey Romero with an RBI double. And we're all even at 5-5.
1: Well, we've talked so many times about how Mikey Romero deserves more hits because of how hard he's hit the ball this season and how many times those hard hit balls have been out. This was a bloop double down the left field line, and it ties the game at 5. 10 hits now for the WooSox, and Alan Castro, who's 0-for-4, now has an opportunity to give the WooSox the lead.
0: Castro has been one of the WooSox best hitters in the second half. Switch hitter batting left. Second and third, a tie game here in the eighth. The pitch from Dallas is taken down and in. Good stop by C.J. Stubbs, sliding to his right. 1-0. As you mentioned, Castro, he's the only WooSox hitter not to reach base in today's game. In the game's biggest spot, a 1-0 pitch. Castro takes a backdoor cutter on the outside corner. Call to strike Chad Dallas, but we got a challenge coming here from Castro. WooSox have one challenge remaining, and now they've got none. Castro loses the challenge, and now the count 1-1.
1: And the WooSox, they now have no challenges remaining. Both teams actually don't have any challenges remaining anymore. Which means Jared Durson's done a nice job calling balls and strikes today.
0: Sure has. 1-1 to Castro. Swung on and fouled at the plate. And now it's 1-2. Dallas, a lot of spin, a lot of sliders, a lot of cutters, a lot of sweepers. Made his big league debut for the Blue Jays earlier this year. Should mention that Seth Martinez has returned to the Woo Sox today. Sent outright to Worcester after being DFA'd by the Red Sox. 1-2 to Castro on the way is down and in. Another good stop by Stubbs moving to his right. 2-2. Once again, the shortstop Goodwin right up the middle, about 30 feet off the line, the third baseman, Kasevich. And the 2-2 to Castro. Taken down and in. Another good take on the slider from Chad Dallas. And now it's 3-2. I'm fully convinced, Joe, in April he would have swung at that pitch.
1: That was a great take. And really, you know, to this point, a nice at bat here from Alan Castro. Down the count, 1-2. A couple of good takes. Full count now with two outs.
0: 3-2. Base open at first. Big lead at third for Romy. And the pitch to Castro is taken outside. He walked him. Four straight Woo Sox have reached now with two outs. There's a quick snap throw to third base, unsuccessful for C.J. Stubbs. And the bags are jammed now for Brett Harris. Harris has walked three times tonight. Has been scuffling of late. Three for his last 23. Right-handed hitter. Dallas ready from the stretch, and the pitch to Harris is taken outside. Ball one. He's had a tough time finding it. Two walks and two hits allowed since coming on for Sam Gardner, who was dominant. 1-0 to Harris. Dallas throws, and Harris takes low and outside. Another cutter in the dirt. 2-0. Brett Harris is in the driver's seat here. He should see something to hit. Action in the Buffalo bullpen. That's Tanner Andrews, the right-hander. 2-0. Dallas kicks and fires, and Harris takes a front-door cutter right down Broadway for a strike.
1: Still just the fifth strike that Dallas has thrown. He's thrown 17 pitches, only five strikes.
0: Harris at AAA this year is batting .337 with runners in scoring position. 2-1 pitch. Harris swings and fouls at the plate off his lead leg and dribbling over right of home plate toward Vinny Capra, ascending the on-deck circle for the Woo Sox. 2-2. So Dallas has gotten back into the count. 2-2. They lead from first, second, and third. And the 2-2 on the way. Harris swings and fouls it off to the right. And out of play.
1: Good job by Harris to just spoil that one away. That was a well-located fastball from Dallas. 93 outside corner.
0: 5-5 in the eighth. Two outs, bases loaded. And the 2-2 pitch to Brett Harris. Here it comes. And Harris swings and misses at a sweeper. And down he goes. So the Woo Sox tie the game, but they leave the bases loaded. They've left 14 aboard here on this Saturday night. We go to the ninth. And thanks to Mikey Romero, this is a 5-5 game on the 98.9 Nash Icon Woo Sox Radio Network.
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0: Top of the ninth inning here at Polar Park. A good ball game in a series that's tied at two games apiece. We're tied at five through eight innings. Woo Sox and the Bisons. And Tyler Samaniego takes over for the Woo Sox, making his 22nd appearance here at AAA. And he'll get a pinch hitter here for Buffalo. It's Davis Schneider hitting for Carlos Mendoza. So the righty to face the lefty, and the first pitch to Schneider is in there for a called strike. 0-1. Noah Song went two innings, allowed two runs on one hit with two walks and four strikeouts. 0-1 to Schneider is a changeup down and away. One ball and one strike. So we hunt for five, McWilliams for one, Song for two, and now Samaniego. Second appearance of the series, inning and a third scoreless on Wednesday. Pitch to Schneider, a sinker on the inside corner for a strike.
1: Schneider's big league struggles have been well documented, but here at the minor league level in Buffalo, he has done a great job drawing walks, getting on base. 476 on base percentage.
0: It's unbelievable. 1-2. Takes very high. Two balls and two strikes. Schneider 0 for 4 last night with three punch-outs, so he's 1 for 12 in the series with 8 Ks. Here's the 2-2 pitch. That's a sinker taken a little bit low, and it's 3-2.
1: And a reminder that the Woo Sox, they don't have challenges left, so maybe that's one you try and take another look at, but I think it was still a little bit low.
0: 3-2. Samaniego throws, and Schneider takes on the inside corner. Strike three called. Perfect pitch, a sinker from Samaniego that froze Schneider, and he's out number one.
1: Great pitch from Samaniego. Yep, that was a beauty. Yep, belt high inside corner, perfectly placed.
0: 10th strikeout for Woo Sox pitching, and now left on left with Rudy Martin. Pitch to the left-handed hitter is taken for a strike on the outside corner. 0-1. Martin is 0 for 3 with a sack bunt. Josh Kasevich is on deck. Samaniego delivers, and Martin swings, hits a grounder off the foot of Samaniego. That's going to die on the infield grass for an infield single. So the leadoff man is aboard, and the speedy Rudy Martin Jr., and that'll bring the league leader in hits, Josh Kasevich, to the plate. Tough break for the Woo Sox. And while we have a moment, let's pause 10 seconds to allow our stations to identify themselves on the 98.9 Nash Icon Woo Sox Radio Network.
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0: Alex Jensen, Joe Weil with you here from Polar Park. Russ Yeoman's back at our studios. Josh Kasevich digs in. Runner goes. Pitch taken for a ball. Throw to second. Gets away from Romy Gonzalez. And that will allow Martin to go to third base. That's a horrible break for the Woo Sox. And now Romy looks hurt as he went to receive that throw that was right in the sliding lane of Rudy Martin Jr. That's going to be a tough error for Mickey Gasper. Maybe it'll be on Gonzalez. Either way, they may have had him if Romy's able to hold on, but he got spiked there by the left foot of Martin trying to steal second base.
1: Yeah, he did. He got spiked right in the wrist area, and he was in pain right away. He's still actually shaking out that wrist, and he's kind of moving it back and forth.
0: Infield comes in now. 1-0 to Kasevich, and the pitch taken outside. Trying to backdoor a breaking ball. 2-0.
1: He appears to be okay, which is a great sign.
0: Kasevich fouls it back. 2-1. Well, you've got a guy with a really good sinker on the mound in Samaniego, and the infield in, you need a ground ball. Two balls and one strike. Here's the pitch. And that's fouled back by Kasevich. 2-2. That's going to be ruled an E2 on Gasper. That's a really tough error because that was a perfect throw.
1: It was a perfect throw, especially for a quick guy like Rudy Martin Jr. You have to put it in that spot.
0: Two balls, two strikes. Woo Sox could use a strikeout. The pitch. Swinging a bouncing ball hit over the mound. Gonzalez has it. He's coming home. Play at the plate. And Martin is out. Romy to Gasper. And Martin is trying to argue that Gasper was blocking the plate. And he's got a word or two for Mickey before he's diverted by Jared Durson. Play at the plate. It was bang, bang. And it looked like Martin kind of slowed up because he felt like Gasper was standing in front of the plate. There'll be no argument from Buffalo. And Romy Gonzalez bounces back after getting spiked by Martin inadvertently to throw him out at home plate for a huge second out. I'm not sure what Martin's mad about.
1: Yeah, there was a lane. There was a lane for him. But I do think, to your point, Martin Jr. felt like he didn't have the clearest path. And so there was a hesitation in watching the replay that you could see there was a slight hesitation for him to get down to that slide.
0: Once again, Woosox had the infield played perfectly, but now a dangerous hitter in Sean Keyes, who has three home runs in this series, and the first pitch from Samaniego misses upstairs for ball one. So to first on the fielder's choice is Kasevich. 5-5 here in the ninth. 1-0 to Keyes is swung on and popped up. Shallow center field, Arias going out, Eaton coming in, Arias is calling for it. He is there to make the catch. And Samaniego gets out of trouble. An assist from his defense, in particular Romy Gonzalez at second base. And we go to the bottom of the ninth. The Woosox are going to try and win it. Capra, Ward, and Arias are due. 5-5 as we go to the bottom of the ninth inning on the 98.9 Nash Icon Woosox Radio Network.
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0: We go to the bottom of the ninth inning from Polar Park, a sold-out Polar Park. In fact, the biggest crowd of the year at over 9,500. Woosox 5 and the Bisons 5. And right-hander Tanner Andrews comes on for Buffalo. Vinny Capra, Braden Ward, Franklin Arias due for Worcester. And Andrews has been really tough this year. 35 appearances at AAA, 4-0 with a 1.71 ERA. And his first pitch to Capra is taken for a strike. Fastball at 95. And the count is 0-1. Woosox got a run in the eighth on a two-out RBI double by Mikey Romero. A 1 to Capra. Changeup taken for a strike, the split rather, and now it's 0-2. Capra's 0-3. He walked in the third. Woosox have left 14 today. Here comes the 0-2 pitch. Capra swings and misses, chased a splitter in the dirt. Blocked by Stubbs, he'll clear himself to fair territory and throw to first to complete the strikeout. So Capra is down on three pitches.
1: Good sequence there from Andrews, and to get him with a changeup as well to end it.
0: That was nasty. Andrews throws a splitter, four-seam slider, and a sinker. Made his big league debut on May 25th at 30 years old. Braden Ward checks in, takes high and outside for ball one. Ward is 1-for-4. Hussox would love to get his speed on. 1-0 pitch. Swinging a bouncing ball, hit foul wide at first. And the count 1-1.
1: Get him on, and especially for the guy that's on deck, too.
0: Andrews was originally selected by the Marlins in 2018 in the 10th round out of Purdue. 1-1 to Ward. Swung on and dribbled foul right to Franklin Arias on one hop. He grabs him with one hop in the on-deck circle. 1-2. Andrews spent the 2025 season with Minnesota, signed by the Blue Jays in November. He's also played in the Giants and Marlins organizations, as well as the Braves. 1-2. Swing and a miss. Again, Ward chased the split. It's blocked by Stubbs to foul territory this time. He makes the throw to Keys on the bag at first, and quickly two away. That splitter has been devastating. But now the Woos Sox have the phenom, Franklin Arias, coming up with two outs and the bases empty in a 5-5 game in the bottom of the ninth.
1: What a moment this would be. You never rule it out with this guy at the plate.
0: Arias is 1-for-5 tonight. Four home runs at AAA in just 16 games. First pitch, taken low, ball one. This has been a really good series between these two clubs. Two teams that are vying for the second half title. 1-0 to Arias, taken outside, two balls and no strikes.
1: And now he has a hitter's count here.
0: Not much of a breeze today here in the Canal District. Outfield is very deep. There's room in left center. 2-0 pitch. Arias takes a strike at the knees on the outside, and it's 2-1. Trying to keep this going for Nate Eaton. The Woos Sox have action in their bullpen. 2-1 pitch. Slider taken for a strike on the outside corner. And the count 2-2. If we get to the 10th, Buffalo would start with Sean Keyes at second base, and 4, 5, and 6 doing their lineup.
1: That was a really good last pitch from Andrews, going to the slider on the outside corner.
0: Seen so many fastballs and splits, that's kind of what you expect. 2-2. Out of the windup, the pitch. Arias lays off the split downstairs. Man, that's a really encouraging take by a 20-year-old. He saw him go to the split with two strikes to Capra and Ward. Laid off the same pitch to get to ball three.
1: And the first time he saw it in this at-bat, too.
0: 3-2. Nate Eaton is on deck. Andrews from the windup, the payoff pitch. Arias bounces it foul, third base side toward the Buffalo dugout. Count remains full.
1: Now, it's interesting as you've seen each of the top three pitches that Andrew uses twice. So he's gotten a look at the four-seamer twice, the splitter twice, and the slider twice.
0: Three balls and two strikes. Two outs, bases empty. And now the pitch to Franklin Arias on the way. That's taken low, ball four. Tremendous at bat by Franklin Arias. This kid plays beyond his years, Joe. He does not seem to be 20 years old.
1: And it was an elite at bat and then an elite bat flip, right? He sees it low and then just tosses it two hands away with swagger and aura.
0: So the winning run is aboard for the Woos Sox. Arias at first base with two outs, 5-5 in the ninth. And the first pitch to Nate Eaton is cut on and missed. A big swing at a slider. Eaton was trying to end the game right there. It's 0-1.
1: He has the ability to. We know about his power. 9 home runs. Already has an extra base hit today as well.
0: Here's the 0-1 pitch. A split drops in for a strike. 0-2. Arias has not attempted a steal yet at AAA. 0-2 to Nate Eaton. Swinging a little dribbler, hit up the third base side on the infield, rolling into foul territory and picked up by C.J. Studs, the catcher in foul ground. So Eaton, who had gotten all the way past first base, makes a U-turn. He'll have to walk back to the home plate circle.
1: You know, I've seen it so many times here with the Woo Sox and in the majors when he's up there with the Red Sox. He is so fast.
0: There's a lot of dynamic athleticism on this team.
1: No, without a doubt. But Eaton's speed, it's such a weapon, and it almost was there.
0: No balls and two strikes. He hits one of the gap, and the Woo Sox can win the game. Arias off the bag at first, and the 0-2. Swung on, lifted foul out of play right side. He'll see another. Woo Sox would love to give Mickey Gasper a chance here in the ninth. They've out-hit Buffalo 10-7 tonight. They have left 14. 0-2. Eaton swings, hits a ground ball down the third baseline, diving to his right. Kasevich has it to his feet, his throw to first, not in time. Eaton beats it out. Up to second goes Arias, the winning run. And Mickey Gasper will indeed get a chance, and there is the speed you were talking about, Joe.
1: Yeah, grounded it down the third baseline, and this ends up being a bang-bang play at first base. You got to give Kasevich some credit. Full extension dive to get to the ball, and then he gets up on his feet. He knows he has to be quick. It's a one-hop throw to first. Again, bang, bang over there at first base. I think he did indeed beat it, but it was by a hair.
0: Winning run at second base. Here's Gasper, and the pitch is swung on and popped up into foul ground, third base side. Over for a look comes Kasevich, but it lands out of play. One row behind the Buffalo dugout. 0-1. The Woo Sox have five walk-off wins this year. Gasper won it the last time they did that with a walk-off double against Jacksonville on July 22nd. Here's the 0-1. And Mickey swings and misses at a split. And now he's down to the count 0-2. Gasper has been absolute nails with runners in scoring position for the Woo Sox this season, batting .434. Infield playing to pull. The shortstop Goodwin is up the middle. Second baseman Mendoza toward the hole. Here's the 0-2. Gasper takes upstairs. One ball and two strikes.
1: And as you're seeing with these at-bats, the more times, or the deeper that the counts go, the more it gets leveraged to the hitter's advantage against Andrews.
0: Andrews with his 1-2. And Gasper goes around on a split. He's down on strikes. And the inning is over. We're going to extra bases, or extra innings. Free baseball, I should say, as we go to the 10th inning. Woo Sox leave two more on base. They have stranded 16 this evening. We go to the 10th. Joe Weil will take over on play-by-play. The Woo Sox 5 and the Bisons 5 on the 98.9 Nash Icon Woo Sox Radio Network.
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1: Extra innings here at Kohler Park. Bisons and Woo Sox tied at 5. And Wyatt Olds now comes on. He will face Yohendrick Piñango first up with Sean Keyes as the automatic runner at second base. Olds this season with the Woo Sox is a 5.26 ERA. This will be appearance number 39 for him. He's had some really good runs with the Woo Sox. He had one stretch of 11 appearances without giving up an earned run. Works third base side. 5-5 game, top 10. The pitch is in there for a strike. And that pitch right there, a 98-mile-per-hour fastball, is why he has been so efficient at times. Four-pitch mix, four-seam fastball, slider, cutter, change. Keyes, short lead off second base, gets an extra step forward toward third. 0-1. Smacked foul, left side out of play. And the count is a nothing and two. Now, the Woo Sox in extra inning games this year are 7-4. Nothing and two the count. And the pitch from Olds. It is a fastball high at 96. The Woo Sox and Bison split the first two games of this six-game set. This is game number 5, and now it's tied in extras. The 1-2. Grounded through the left side for a base hit. Past the diving attempt from Capra. Key stops at third as Castro tosses it in to the cutoff man in Capra. So Piñango aboard with a booming single through the left side. He smacked that hard. Good effort from Capra. He just couldn't quite get to it.
2: A good piece of hitting by Piñango. Olds trying to go outside with the fastball, just left it in the middle of the plate and up around the belt. And even though he's got a good fastball, Piñango able to catch up to it and stay inside of it to punch it through that left side.
1: So now Nick Goodwin digs in. Infield's playing back right now. 5-5 game, top 10. Right on a right, and the first pitch in there for a strike. Good offering from Olds.
2: One thing to remember here, Joe, going to the extras, each team gets a challenge back.
1: See if the Woo Sox end up needing it at any point here in the top of the 10th. 0-1, and that ends up hitting Goodwin. 97-mile-per-hour fastball that appeared to have gone right between the numbers of the back of Goodwin's jersey. So I got him on the back, and now the bases are loaded. Actually, no, I got him more toward that left shoulder. Got him the back of the left shoulder. He appears to be okay. 97 off the shoulder. Can't feel great, though. And doesn't feel great for Olds right now either. The bases are loaded with nobody out, top 10. Infield's playing in now. Not completely in, though. And the pitch by Munguia is ripped into right center field. That gets down. It splits the alleyway and goes all the way to the wall. This could clear the bases. Key scores. Piñango scores. And now Goodwin slides into home plate, and he's tagged out by Mickey Gasper. A great relay throw to get him. So two runs come in to score. Munguia goes to third on the throw. But instead of being a three-run double, it's a two-run double, and it's now a 7-5 game.
2: Now, a little silver lining for the Woo Sox. I mean, the goal when you get to extras is not to let that second run come in to score, but, man, this is a perfectly executed relay. Eaton overthrows his primary cutoff man. That's why you have that double cutout there on a ball to the wall, a sure double. And Arias was right behind Gonzalez. And a perfect relay throw to home plate to get him from short right center.
1: Great throw by Arias. Infield playing it again as Peyton Williams takes the strike on the outside corner.
2: That's one of those plays, Joe, where that goes on your tape that you show all the infielders and outfielders when you do those double cuts during spring training. That was exactly why Arias is there.
1: 0-1. Williams pops it up. Foul left side out of play. Counted nothing in two. The Iowa meat truck 1-for-4 with a two-run home run, a booming shot into right center field. But what a relay throw from Arias to get Gasper. And to your point, was in the perfect spot as well, being that second cutoff man backing up the play. 0-2. That's a number foul behind home plate. So it's 7-5 Buffalo, top 10, runner at third, one out. Still nothing in two count, and Williams with the infield playing in.
2: Those are little things, you know, that may only come up once every four or five games, but they can help you win a game. You do something like that correctly.
1: Another 0-2, a little low. And to your point, it's those little things at the highest level that prove so often to be the biggest difference.
2: And that the Red Sox have not done over the last few years. They're doing it now.
1: Much better this year. Well, the defense has slipped a little bit during this last seven-game stretch. 1-2. Low and in. Two balls and two strikes. Two up for the WooSox, by the way, in the bottom of the 10th inning. It'll be Romy Gonzalez and then Mikey Romero, Alan Castro, if it needs to get there. 2-2. Swing and a miss. Good offering from Olds. Still gone.
2: That was nasty. This guy's got big league stuff. It's just a matter of being consistent, having that confidence every single day. Dan DeLucia said that's what's made a big difference for him this year. He's had some dominant stretches, but he's hit a little bump in the road here of late. But, man, if he can just be consistent, sky's the limit for this guy. He's got that kind of stuff.
1: And Phil playing back now for C.J. Stubbs. The pitch right on right, low and away, ball one. Yanked a sinker. 7-5 Buffalo, top of the 10th inning. Yeah, Olds has got a really interesting mix. The changeup. Last time, or in the last at bat to Williams, got the swing and miss. The train trying to fire up the crowd. But
2: I mean,
1: it also
2: we
1: causes
2: see
1: a delay to,
2: yeah.
1: to a step out here.
2: We see you, train. Thank you. Yeah, great.
1: Don't they realize it's extra innings? One out outside.
2: One horn is enough, okay? Everyone sees you.
1: The pitch inside, it ties up Stubbs, twisted him around rather. Two ball, no strike count. Stubbs 1-for-4, a solo home run followed by three strikeouts. The 2-0 in there for a strike, fastball 97. And we've already seen it in this inning, the electric stuff from Wyatt Olds, the Oklahoma native. But he has given up two runs, one of which 3-1. Swing and a miss, 3-2. Scoreboard behind by one ball. I thought that was the case. I should have trusted my instinct. But anyway, full count. But Olds allowed the runner that obviously is placed at second base to start the inning to come around to score. That's key. It's followed by another one. So it's a two-run lead, 3-2. Swing and a miss. Stubbs down on strikes. Got him on a cutter to end the inning. We go to the bottom of the 10th. Buffalo 7, Worcester 5. Here on the 98.9 Nash Icon WooSox Radio Network.
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1: Last chance for the WooSox. We're in the bottom of the 10th inning. 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It is Korean because it is Korean Heritage Day. And the fans in attendance, it's part of a beautiful day in Worcester, hoping that the WooSox can come back. New pitcher on the mound, it's Devereaux Harrison, who pitched a couple days ago, and he faces Romy Gonzalez with Mickey Gasper at second. And the first pitch in there for a strike from Devereaux Harrison, and the count is at nothing and one.
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6: The 2-2. It's a bender high. Went to the curveball. Couldn't quite get on top of it, and it's now a full count. Brett Harris is on deck if we get there. Seven-five, bottom ten. Runner at third, two outs. The 3-2, and Castro takes strike three on the outside corner, and that's the ball game. Buffalo hangs on for a 7-5 win in 10 innings, and the Bisons have now taken three of the first five of this six-game set here in Worcester. We'll get you the totals next here on the 98.9 Nash Icon Woo Sox Radio Network.
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2: We played into extras today in Worcester, but the Bisons win it by a score of 7-5 against the Woo Sox. Joe Weil with you alongside Alex Jensen. Appreciate you joining us on this Saturday evening from Worcester. For Worcester, 5 runs, 11 hits, 1 error. Here's the big number. 17 men on left on base. That is a season high. And the Woo Sox, they went 3-for-18 with runners in scoring position in this game. For Buffalo, 7 runs, 9 hits, no errors. They leave 8 men on base. And Buffalo is now 59-60 on the season, 24-20 in the second half. Woo Sox fall to 26-17 in the second half, and 62-52 overall on the season. And, you know, Alex, I think from the Woo Sox perspective, you know, they did a great job attacking Buffalo's starter, Richard Gallardo. They get him out of the game. He only throws an inning and two-thirds. They were pretty relentless against him, but it was after that they continued to get base runners, at least from the end of the second through the fifth. They just couldn't add on more and put this game out of reach. And so Buffalo was in striking distance until they retook the lead in the eighth inning. And then, you know, the Woo Sox, they answer back. But you're playing even at that point in a situation in which it could have been a game that you put out of reach earlier.
3: Yeah, I mean, you look at the third inning, first and second, one out, could not score. Fourth inning, first and third, and one out, could not score. And then they left the bases loaded in the fifth, and the base left the bases loaded again in the eighth. And, of course, the runner at third in the tenth with the winning run at second in the ninth inning. But to tip your cap to Buffalo's bullpen, too. I mean, this is one of the strengths of their team, a 4.42 ERA for Buffalo's relief corps. That's tied for third in the International League. And, yeah, meanwhile, for the Woo Sox, a game like this, little mistakes get compounded. And you look at the seventh inning, Noah Song walks the nine-hitter to start the inning on 4 pitches. That's just a mistake in a tight game like that when you've left runners on that could come back to bite you. And, unfortunately, it allowed the inning to get to Buffalo's best hitter, and Sean Keyes made him pay, jumping on a mistake, a changeup, and hit it over the wall in right field to take the lead. And the Woo Sox battled back, but you know, you leave 17 guys on base. You said it, Joe. It's tough to win. So you just come back tomorrow. You've got a really good lineup and play for a series split.
2: Let's talk about the excitement on the way tomorrow. Trevor Story begins his rehab assignment here with the Woo Sox tomorrow. And, you know, you give a lot of credit to the players that are with the Red Sox now who helped get this ship in the right direction. You know, that amazing 32-5 stretch for this group. But we've seen it recently. They're leading 1-0 against the Pirates, but they've lost 6 of their last 7. And you think of what Trevor Story brought this team last year. He was one of their more important position players. You can make the argument that he was their position player MVP a season ago. It was not a good role for him prior to the injury this year.
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